Jackie Tarasol has gotten us into this third and last hour of this evening's Dinner Jazz from Jazz FM 91. Heard the piano player from his recording called Mirror, with music by Matt Dennis and Tom Adair. The tune was Everything Happens to Me. I'm John Devenish, and with that track of music, we are now in the last hour of tonight's Dinner Jazz program. Good to be here along with you. Hope you're enjoying the music. On Wednesday evening editions of Dinner Jazz, we have a feature that's called The Artistry Of. And this is where we shine the spotlight a little brighter on a particular artist. It's not an academic exercise in any kind of way. It's not about promotion. It's all about how the music lands. And this evening, we're featuring guitarist Matthew Stevens. We will hear from him in just a little bit. But right now, here is Joe Henderson. Music from an album done in 1967 called The Kicker. This is a tune by Billy Strayhorn that we're going to listen to that features Henderson with Groucho Moncur, Mike Lawrence, Kenny Barons at the piano, Ron Carter, and Lewis Hayes. From Jazz FM 91, here's Chelsea Bridge.

Welcome to Jazz FM 91, where the heart of jazz beats strong every day. Whether you're a lifelong jazz lover or new to the scene, we have something for everyone.

0: Reaching for the Moon, man. What a beautiful tune. That was the vocalist Liz Wright here on Dinner Jazz. That comes from a recording that's called We All Love Ella, Celebrating the First Lady of Song. Rob Mouncey directing the orchestra and featuring Regina Carter and Russell Malone, David Fink, and Lewis Nash. That music by Irving Berlin. The music in front of that we heard from Joe Henderson out of 1967. Music from the album recorded in that year by Henderson called The Kicker. Heard music by Billy Strayhorn. That was Chelsea Bridge. The band including Gratchon Moncourt, Mike Lawrence, Kenny Barron, Ron Carter, and Lewis Hayes. We're going to take a short break here on Dinner Jazz. We'll step back for just a couple of moments and get things all set for the artistry of featured artists this evening. The artist we're featuring is guitarist Matthew Stevens. We will hear from him next, but first, these words and these messages.
1: Every Wednesday at 9 p.m., we take you into the future of jazz. 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
0: I'm John Devenish. Matthew Stevens. The opening of the bio that presents guitarist Matthew Stevens as faculty member at Berkeley includes these testaments and quotes. These come right off the top. Singular style dissolves the demarcation lines between jazz, rock, and ambient music, mojo. Stevens' music is honest and soulful, pitchfork, and music that advances the ideals of modern jazz, WBGO. To encapsulate all of that beautiful descriptive prose, listen to him play. It is immediately unique and refreshing, with the liberty of creativity wherever and however it lands. The instant connection is a love of jazz and Americana. I am not sure that in many possible Matthew kind of ways, one can happen without the other. One is foundation, the other a collective tradition. The mix is rightly connected, as it all ought to be, just like so many very often interwoven essences of vibrant collective cultures. This is the Artistry Of.

been listening to the guitarist Matthew Stevens here on Dinner Jazz with a tune called Woodwork. Matthew was this evening's Artist Riev featured artist on the show. You can find the Artist Riev features easily this way. Go to our website, that's jazz.fm, and everywhere we post. Going to listen now to Chase Sanborn with some music from an album he recorded here in Toronto. This was done back in 2006. The album is called Perking Up. Album players include Mark Eisenman, Steve Wallace, and Reg Schwager. From Jazz FM 91, here is It's Always You.

coming out of 1968, Paul Desmond with Emily, Beautiful Man. That's from the album called Summertime, and that's music by Van Dallin Mercer, the band including Herbie Hancock, Ron Carter, and Leo Morris. That tune is the signature song of the 1964 film, The Americanization of Emily, that starred James Garner and Julie Andrews. Now, in before that here on Dinner Jazz from Jazz FM 91, we heard from the great Abby Lincoln with That's Him. That's the title track of a recording of Lincoln's dating back to 1967. Players including Sonny Rollins, Kenny Dorham, Wynton Kelly, and Paul Chambers. And starting things off in that set, we heard from Chase Sanborn with Mark Eisenman, Steve Wallace, and Reg Fogger with It's Always You. Here's a sax player now. This is Chris Potter, and this is music from Chris's album simply called Pure. Potter is with Larry Goldings, Larry Grenadier, Al Foster, and John Hart. From Jazz FM 91, this is The Fool on the Hill.

0: 100 artifacts, one Roman fort, 2,000-year-old footwear. 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
1: Roy Haynes and Dave Holland. And before that, we heard from sax player Chris Potter with The Fool on the Hill. That's from Chris's album Pure. Potter with Larry Golding's Al Foster, John Hart, and Larry Grenadier. I'm John Devenish, and I thank you for allowing me and Dinner Jazz into your life. In our world, it's a place of all manner of consequential challenge. I do hope that Dinner Jazz evenings are able to give you a little bit of sweet distraction from all of that stuff. Jazz is a beautiful human culture. You need to tune in again. Dinner Jazz runs regularly, Mondays through Fridays in the evenings from 6 until 9 o'clock. You can always find me to say hello. It's easy. I'm at john@jazz.fm. 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Stay tuned. Following Dinner Jazz tonight, it's Jazzology, hosted by my good friend Heather Bambrick. And now, these words, spoken by Maya Angelou, and these are for you. People will forget what you said. People will forget what you did. But people will never forget how you made them feel. You have a good night now.
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7: Hello and welcome to Jazzology on Jazz FM 91, brought to you with the help of our friends at RBC, with generous support from Susan and Chris Climo and the Alistair and Mary Stewart Fund for Artistic Advancement in Jazz. I'm Heather Bambrick, your host, and I thank you for joining us here on Jazzology. We speak to a young musician from one of the four post-secondary music institutions that are in and around our area, and those are Humber College, Mohawk College, York University, and the University of Toronto. And that is where our guest this week is studying. He is a multi-instrumentalist with a particular specialization in the master's program at UFT, and it is a pleasure to welcome Bjorn Creel to Jazzology. Welcome to the show.
8: Thank you. It's an absolute pleasure to be here.
7: You are a multi-instrumentalist.
8: Yes.
7: How many do you play?
8: Well...
7: And, well, actually, which ones do you play?
8: I would say, professionally, yeah. I play piano, mm-hmm. Vibraphone / marimba, but mostly vibraphone, mm-hmm. And electric bass. Mm-hmm. Occasionally, people will hire me to play electric guitar as well, and keyboards and synthesizers and... this sort of thing.
7: Wow. Any drums at all, seeing as you play mallet percussion?
8: Funny enough, that's the one pin I haven't managed to knock down.
7: Do you want
8: yet.
7: To? Are you
8: I
7: thinking?
8: Really want to, yeah. I mean, my roommate, Jason Martin, he's an amazing kit player, and I play with a lot of amazing kit players. So I'm very inspired by the drums. I love a lot of my best friends are incredible drummers. And I've been working on a little bit of snare drum rudiment type stuff and, you know, hitting a couple dang-dang-a-langs on a ride cymbal now and again, but
7: that's the technical term, the dang-dang-a-lang.
8: That is the academic term, peer-reviewed. It is very challenging.
7: Yeah.
8: I sort of got to mallet percussion more through the pianistic side of things.
7: You focus on vibes. Is safe to say?
8: Absolutely. Yeah, vibraphone is really the first love in mallet percussion for me.
7: Why?
8: Well, I think it has a lot to do with jazz history and the sort of artists that brought me into jazz vibraphone, such as like Lionel Hampton, Bobby Hutcherson, Gary Burton, Terry Pollard. There's something about this ethereal, lilting quality to the vibraphone that it's so distinct anytime you hear it in a song and in a mix. It really cuts through in a really beautiful way. Mm-hmm. I'm also a big fan of Brian Eno and a lot of ambient music mm-hmm. and electronic music. And I find it amazing that the vibraphone has this quality of adding a certain ambience that I've only really experienced in pipe organs and synthesizers.
7: Mm-hmm.
8: This sort of otherworldly quality that it can bring to any piece of music, I find really... really wonderful.
7: Quick question. This is a bit of a tech term with regard to the vibes. I love that lilting, that, as you say, you know, that was kind of a term that you think you used a minute ago. And so much of that, for me personally, is about the vibration.
8: Yes.
7: Wom, wom, wom, wom, wom, that you hear. Can you play it without having the vibration?
8: Absolutely.
7: Okay.
8: Yeah. I somebody like Milt Jackson, for instance, he almost always has the motor on.
7: Yeah. Is it adjusted with a pedal or something? Can you turn it manually on and off? Is there a switch? Pardon my ignorance.
8: Please. These are the real questions we have to address about the vibraphone. So essentially, there's a little box on kind of either side of the extremity of the instrument with a speed adjustment and an on-off switch.
7: Okay.
8: And so that basically powers some rotors that kind of lay flat underneath the bars of the vibraphone. And when the motor spins basically a rubber band, the motors will turn and the rotors will sort of go covering and uncovering rhythmically the bars and the resonators. Sorry to get so technical.
7: I know, I love it. I just learned something. That's why I love this show. We're going to go to your music list now. And we're starting off with Steve. Well, actually, it'll be a combination of tunes. We're going to hear Benny Goodman Quartet in a minute. Tell us why you've chosen this tune.
8: From Benny Goodman?
7: Yes.
8: So this is a beautiful, beautiful vibraphone solo. This was in Benny Goodman's quartet, Lionel Hampton one of the most famous vibraphonists, really the first truly prolific and very public jazz vibraphonist. Moonglow would often be a feature for Lionel Hampton within their set. And yeah, I just remember in the first year where I was just starting to get into vibraphone, I had a transcription assignment, as we often do in our improv classes, and I chose this particular solo on Moonglow. One of my good friends, this amazing drummer, Ambrose Vino, sent me this link out of nowhere. He's like, man, you got to hear this solo. And yeah, it really stuck with me. And kind of relating back to what we were saying about the motor, you guys might notice when you're listening, the speed is really high on the motor. There's this like woo, woo, woo, woo, woo, woo, woo, woo, sound. And oftentimes people use it quite slowly. So I also think it's really interesting to hear this, like, you know, he's playing these fast lines in this sort of ballad.
7: Yeah.
8: And it has this totally shimmering quality to it.
7: Yeah, absolutely. But first, Steve Reich. And you said this is going to be a bit of a contrast.
8: Yes. So Steve Reich is my favorite composer. One of my favorite artists, just someone whose music has resonated really deeply for me since I was a teenager. You know, I had access to a computer since I was like 12 years old. So when I was a kid, I would spend hours after everyone had gone to bed, almost every day, just going on Wikipedia and on YouTube and going down these rabbit holes of learning about experimental music and all sorts of popular music. And, when I was 16, hearing Steve Reich, this piece, Music for 18 Musicians, the first movement, which we'll be listening to, it really was just one of those moments where I really stopped in my tracks and couldn't really believe what I was hearing. It was so beautiful, and I couldn't believe that it was all acoustic instruments. And I had heard instances of the vibraphone or the marimba, say, but not an entire ensemble of percussion instruments before. And it's kind of been this just most wonderful thorn in my side ever since, that it changed the way I think about chord voicings, composition, musical structure. And what I love so much about it is it can be so intellectual if you want it to be, yet can totally just wash over you in its beauty if you want that too.
7: Love it. We're going to hear it now. In a minute, the Benny Goodman Quartet with Moonglow. But first, here is Steve Reich. This is Pulses on Jazzology with our guest, Bjorn Creel.

0: That is the Benny Goodman Quartet and Moonglow. Did you hear? Were you listening for the shimmer? And before that, we had Steve Reich and Pulses from Music for 18 Musicians. And those are both pieces of music brought in by our guest this week on Jazzology, Bjorn Creel, who is studying in the master's program at U of T as a multi-instrumentalist, which benefits in a lot of ways, because when you're making your music, you know, I know, for example, you said you've done a recording where you've played everything.
1: Yeah.
0: What are the benefits and what are the drawbacks?
1: Well, the benefits often come in the form of being able to really see a complete picture when I'm working on a composition or a song.
0: Right.
1: And beyond that, when I'm working in recording studio settings, mm-hmm. You know, regardless of what I was hired to do there, I am able to contribute on a whole manner of instruments and offer a lot of ideas. And it also, for my professional life, it does, you know, mean that there is a little bit more work that comes my way because right. there's a little bit more versatility in sort of what I can offer to a situation.
0: Right. What are the challenges when you're recording as a multi-instrumentalist?
1: I would say the biggest drawback as a multi-instrumentalist is having a being able to practice can be really difficult because there's only so many hours in a day and there's only so many musical problems that you can address in a day or a week or whatever.
0: Yeah.
1: And so, you know, I'm really working on trying to find a really good method for me of keeping up on all of the instruments that I do play.
0: Yeah.
1: And it also means that you know, the path to truly mastering any of these instruments is just going to be a longer one for me. And I think I'm very comfortable with that. I think my best work is probably 10 years out at least. But, you know, it is really fun to be able to get to connect with bands on multiple different planes of like, you know, where I can fit in a rhythm section or whether I'm even in the rhythm section. And to get to play other styles and other genres of music as well.
0: You mentioned just a second ago, you know, your best work. You feel your best work is 10 years. How easily are you able to sit back and go, I'm watching my progress as an artist. I'm seeing the, you know, the path.
1: You know, I struggle with that a lot less than I used to. I used to be a lot harder on myself. But there's something recently I've, you know, stepped into a bit of an educational role, being a master's student at U of T and being a TA and, you know, teaching private lessons here and there. And, you know, there's something I noticed that a lot of young players kind of have to go through in their first couple of years of post-secondary or just early on in their music careers. And it was hard to put it into words for a while, but I think I've found the right, I call it battling the ego dragon. And it's something that is very difficult because I feel like the ego dragon, the battle it poses is that, you know, one day it will be telling you that you are the best thing to ever happen to music. And then the next day it will be telling you to quit music forever. and it's an important sort of, energy force to integrate into yourself beyond the music, because, you know, you do have to be able to stand up for yourself and your ideas and believe in what you're actually doing. But everyone should be humbled not only by the excellence of their community, but the stories of history.
0: I love that. I love that. The ego, because the ego dragon is fickle. No two ways about that.
1: And many great jazz musicians have fought many long and hard battles.
0: Right? Absolutely. We're going back to your music list now with someone I mentioned just before the mics were turned on and we said this will be the next tune. You just kind of went, huh? Like, okay.
1: Oh, yeah.
0: Yeah. So, Bobby Hutcherson, Going Down South. Tell us a little bit about this track.
1: You know, this for me is not an intellectual choice. This is a purely loving choice. I mean, the moment this tune kicks off, the drum groove that Mickey Roker launches into is absolutely infectious. And for 1971, is such a vision into what a lot of breakbeats and hip-hop, you know, drumming would kind of take form in the 1990s to present. And honestly, I don't really know Mickey Roker to play drum grooves like this, but just the, you know, the way the piano and the drums come in, it's so powerful and immediate and sustaining. And the other thing I love about this is, you know, they're keeping this groove, Bobby Hutcherson takes a ripping marimba solo, as well as playing vibraphone in the head. And it's much more rare even to hear people playing marimba in a jazz context, and more specifically in like a Black American jazz context, playing marimba. It is so unique. And just a little info tidbit, a vibraphone is a mallet percussion instrument that has metal bars and a sustain pedal. A marimba is a mallet percussion instrument that has an extra octave or two, and it's fully made out of wooden bars, and does not have any sustain pedal. And you'll hear the difference in tone between the head and the solo, that there's this woodiness, the attack is different, and it's very cool. I got to be honest. It's very cool.
0: All right. I want to hear it now. Here we go. This is Bobby Hutcherson going down south on Jazzology with our guest, Bjorn Creel.

0: Oh, I love that. Bobby Hutcherson, that is going down south on Jazz FM 91. This is Jazzology. Our guest is Bjorn Creel. He is studying the master's program at University of Toronto. We're going to speak more with him and hear more of his music right after this.
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0: You're listening to Jazzology on Jazz FM 91, brought to you with the help of our friends at RBC. And our guest this week is Bjorn Creel, multi-instrumentalist studying at the University of Toronto. You work in electroacoustic. There's some work that you've been doing in the world of electroacoustic music, which to me I find fascinating because it's a bit of a musical oxymoron. Because we think, you know, electric music, acoustic music, ne'er the two shall meet, and yet you're combining them, and I'm curious as to what was the driving force to actually specify that it's electroacoustic versus just it is. You know what I mean?
10: Totally.
0: Yeah.
10: Well, I think the term electroacoustic is definitely a term that comes more from like music institutions and the sort of more formalized understanding of using electronic instruments.
0: Mm-hmm.
10: It, in a way, is a fancy way of saying that I'm not afraid of electric bass in jazz, and that fusion is a really big part of my sort of musical makeup.
0: Yeah.
10: And, you know, jazz artists were some of the most pioneering artists in the history of Western music to even use synthesizers, notably Herbie Hancock, being friends with a lot of the people designing these instruments and mm-hmm. putting the prototypes on his records, and obviously Miles Davis with electric instruments. And I mean, gosh, even some of those early Jerry Allen records where she's got these wonderful like 80s type synth sounds going on. There's such a treasure, you know. So it's really just to say that like I do have an understanding of how a lot of this technology can be used in music, and mm-hmm. I love music technology. I'm a big synthesizer guy. I have a number of instruments that I collect.
0: I love it. When people talk about that idea of the fusing of different styles, I mean, fusion is a term that, you know, a lot of people just associate with 1970s rock and jazz.
10: Mm-hmm.
0: Fusion is happening in different ways, and there are different styles, and there are different. Would you, safe to say there are different types of fusion now?
10: Oh yeah.
0: Are there, you know, when you're out there working in that world right now, Are there specific terms like, okay, yeah, fusion, what we thought fusion was this. Now it's this. Or is there like, yeah, well, that's fusion, but this is this term.
10: Right. Well, you know, that I feel like this is a perfect opportunity to say that Toronto has one of the most happening jazz fusion scenes anywhere.
0: Mm-hmm.
10: And there's a few different elements that really define the sound from a few different groups. You know, there's a band called Lavender Town that the sort of fusion that they're sort of coming out of is the more like, you know, Japanese jazz and video game scores and, you know, fast, hyperbolic, sensory overload jazz, so to speak, almost.
0: Yeah.
10: And it's quite intense. And then there's another side of Toronto's sort of fusion space that comes more from the neo-soul hip-hop side of things. Notably, there's a production company called Davey Studios that runs these incredible events such as Listening Room, Neo, Marmalade. And so, you know, oftentimes this is more coming out of the, like, you know, late 90s Soulquarians movement, which, rest in peace, D'Angelo.
0: Yes.
10: Wow, the greatest to ever do it. So, you know, I think the term fusion, yeah, as you sort of mentioned, broadly just speaks to that there is a fusing of things. And we're sort of living in a strange time, even outside of jazz, where we're sort of entering this post-genre globalist music environment where, because we have all this unlimited access to all sorts of music cultures and being able to experience them through the internet, there are so many things that can be fused together at once that it sort of, like, we can come up with 100 microgenre terms at a certain point.
0: And at some point in time, it's going to be harder to even say what is insert genre here.
10: Yeah.
0: Because the boundaries are being just deleted in a lot of ways, which is kind of exciting.
10: It is kind of exciting. I find it really fun.
0: Yeah. I mean, it would be exhausting if you have to categorize a record bin. But other than that, you know, we're going back to your music list now. We've got some music from you that we're going to hear in a minute called Heart Choreography.
10: Yes.
0: Tell us about this track.
10: So Heart Choreography is a piece of music I wrote last summer. And sometimes as a composer, I feel you accidentally write your own theme music. And this song very much has had that sort of influence in my life. I was very sleep deprived when I wrote it, which actually, though I wouldn't recommend this to people, I do find sometimes that helps me write music. I've recorded it several times. The recording I have today is a version I performed live that has marimba and vibraphone, my fantastic group of friends. But yeah, it's, you know, I feel like this is a song that really makes clear my biggest influences, which is like jazz and jazz fusion and this, that sort of harmonic language, as well as like the tonal minimalism of like Steve Reich and Philip Glass and Terry Riley, kind of in the B section there, going on this sort of repetitive development over and over again. But yeah, it's just, it's a song that's very near and dear to me. And, you know, for me, a really great composition is something that can hold its shape and its relevance kind of regardless of what time period it's being performed in or when it was written. And that's kind of my goal when I'm writing. And I think that this is perhaps the closest I've reached to a standard of that. Yeah.
0: Okay.
10: What I'm going for.
0: All right. First, we're going to hear Michael Davidson and Dan Fortan, A Lift Above. Really quickly, before we hear it, this tune, why is it included on your list?
10: Michael Davidson is one of my favorite musicians. He's an incredible percussionist, a wonderful thinker. I'm very grateful to spend some time with him and study with him and Dan as well. These guys are just awesome, and I love this song, and it's a totally unique fusion of things.
0: All right, here it is. In a minute, we're going to hear Bjorn himself with a tune called Heart Choreography. But first, Michael Davidson and Dan Fortan, A Lift Above on Jazzology.

0: That is a tune called Heart Choreography, performed by our guest on Jazzology this week, Bjorn Creel. What is your plan going forward? What do you want to see happen in your career for you? What do you ultimately want to do?
1: I would like to continue in academia, actually.
0: Mm-hmm.
1: I'm really enjoying it so far, and I love the lifestyle that it sort of provides mm-hmm. for me and the structure.
0: Mm-hmm.
1: That being said, I just as much want to see my performance career to continue. There's a number of bands that I play in that I really believe in the music and the vision for the groups. It's less important for it to be my name on the bill.
0: And one of those groups we're going to hear in a minute, Discarte, right?
1: Yes, indeed.
0: So tell us about this group.
1: So Discarte is a jazz fusion quartet. John Catanis leads it. He's an incredible percussionist, drum set player. Mm-hmm. Caleb Klager is the bass player, and Victor Zhu plays keys. I joined that band February of 2024 after sort of subbing in. John has been one of the most incredibly gracious and supportive and helpful people in my journey as a vibraphonist.
0: Mm-hmm.
1: If only because he's willing to help me drive it to venues and get it where it needs to be, but also just as a friend and as a band leader,
0: mm-hmm.
1: Has given me more of a platform than anyone to really go on this journey.
0: Mm-hmm.
1: As a band, we're really influenced by neo-soul and hip-hop. J Dilla is a huge influence. This particular tune that we're going to listen to, Patsu, is a song that John wrote, very inspired by the Hayao Miyazaki Studio Ghibli films and the sort of music in those films, as well as the feeling that comes from that.
0: Really quickly, because people who hear hip-hop, sometimes they just think, oh, I don't know hip-hop. I don't know. But as someone who, mm-hmm. you know, you talked about the desire, you like educating. What do you say to someone who doesn't understand the connection between hip-hop and jazz, or how do you make the connection for them?
1: Well, a really good place to start is that a lot of hip-hop producers, they sample from jazz records. So in the early, you know, before people were mostly doing this on computers, you know, a lot of these hip-hop producers and hip-hop artists are actually some of the most well-researched people in jazz, and are the people who have actually carried the history forward more than a lot of jazz musicians, to be honest.
0: Mm-hmm.
1: And so, you know, like anything, it's, you know, I could say the same thing to somebody who says they don't really like jazz, which is, well, you maybe just haven't heard the right jazz.
0: That is so perfectly said. Okay, we're going to hear another tune in a minute. Crystal Sting. It's the group that's presenting Octopus Jam, and you co-wrote this tune.
1: Yes. So Crystal Sting is an electroacoustic project I have with a producer and good friend, Curtis Perry. And so our kind of workflow is I improvise on either piano or mallet percussion or any instrument. And he's a wonderful producer, so he's got this modular synth system that he's built. We mic it up and send it through the modular synth. And so it becomes this ongoing improvised conversation between the technology reacting to what I'm playing and then me reacting to its reaction. And so for this last record we just put out called Bubblegum Aquarium, which we put out with POW Recordings in Los Angeles, we did these long form improvisations and we would cut them down and edit them down to song length approximately and add a couple extra things. And, you know, this is perhaps the least jazz of all of my selections. But it is still drawing from an improvised tradition, and all of our shows are entirely improvised. And yeah, it's a really, really fun thing that I do, and it's a big part of my life.
0: Love it. We're going to hear that in just a minute. But first, this is Discarte and the tune Patsu on Jazzology with our guest, Bjorn Creel.

100 artifacts, one Roman fort, 2,000-year-old footwear. Unearthing Vindolanda, footwear from the edge of the Roman Empire. Now on view at the Battishu Museum.

0: Jam, courtesy of Crystal Sting on Jazz FM 91 from the recording Bubblegum Aquarium, and before that, Discarte and Patsu. And both of those were played by our guest this week on Jazzology from the University of Toronto Master's Program, multi-instrumentalist and keyboard percussionist Bjorn Creel. Now, if people want to find out more about you, how can they find you and follow your career?
1: Well, most of the updates I post about what I'm up to are on Instagram, so you can find me at Bjorn, B-J-O-R-N, dot MP3. If you enjoyed the Discarte tune, you can find us at also on Instagram at D-I-S-K-A-R-T-E with three underscores. So that's Discarte, three underscores. Crystal Sting also, at Crystal underscore Sting. All of those recordings of mine with these various groups are available on all of the major streaming platforms. If you look them up under the artist name and the titles of the songs. I also play electric bass in a folk rock band called Stax, and you can find us at Stax with two S's, band, Stax Band. Yeah, I always have another gig on the horizon. I'd love to chat with any of you. And yeah, thank you so much for having me. This has been an absolute pleasure.
0: Listen, thank you. What a treat it's been to meet and chat with you. And keep in touch. Let us know what you're doing, because you've got a lot of irons in that fire, my friend. And that is great to see and certainly great for us to experience. So thanks for being a part of this.
1: Thank you.
0: Congratulations and best of luck with everything going forward. That is the show. Before we go, I want to say thank you to Glenn Cross for engineering and production. Thanks to Jelani Watson for pre-production and all that he does behind the scenes. Thank you to our friends at RBC, as well as Chris and Susan Climo and the Alistair and Mary Stewart Fund for Artistic Advancement in Jazz for their continued support. Of course, thank you to you, our listeners, especially our donors. 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Join us next time for more Jazzology. Until then, life is full of choices. 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
17: Well, good evening, everybody. This is Jamie Cullum here, and tonight I've got a very special edition of the Jazz Show on BBC Radio 2. I'm celebrating the centenary of one of the most influential musicians of all time. I'm talking about the trumpeter, band leader, and absolute genius, Miles Davis, and certainly someone who led me early on in my jazz listening to just go so deeply into this music. Listening to him, getting into his career and his music and his world really changed the course of my life. I mean, Miles didn't just change people's ideas of what jazz could sound like, he also had a huge impact on almost every type of music, and his legacy is still felt today. So in the next hour, I'm going to be playing some of my favourite tunes from his back catalogue. I mean, this is an impossible task, but I'll do my best. I'm going to be reflecting on his sometimes controversial and challenging personality, and also hearing from some of the musicians who worked alongside him. And if you're already a fan of Miles, you're in for a treat. If you're not, maybe I can convince you to dive into the incredible world that he created in his career. But I'm going to start tonight with a track from another brilliant artist whose centenary celebrated not long ago. I'm talking about Sarah Vaughan. And this is featuring a very crisp and beautiful trumpet solo from a young Miles himself. This is Nice Work If You Can Get It.

Yeah, well, that should give you a great introduction to the Miles sound and trumpet there. That was Sarah Vaughan with "Nice Work If You Can Get It," and yeah, a window into that sound that he had. My feeling always when I heard Miles Davis play was that he always went for a feeling. He wanted to find those spaces between the music, kind of opening up new oceans on whatever amazing new vista he'd kind of created for his jazz exploration. He found these new areas to express himself. Now, Miles was born into a middle-class family in Illinois in 1926, and he did begin playing trumpet in his teens. He went to Juilliard Music College, about the most impressive place you could go to study music. He dropped out of Juilliard Music College because he wanted to play alongside his hero. He was always looking for Charlie Parker, another troubled revolutionary, but he wanted to play with Byrd. And I remember reading about this so vividly from a book I bought when I was quite young called Miles Davis for Beginners, written and illustrated by a guy called Darryl Long. And he wanted to play with Charlie Parker, he wanted to hear Charlie Parker, he wanted to be alongside his idol. And he did, of course. And the recordings exist of Charlie Parker playing alongside Miles Davis. You've got this incredibly fiery, total reinvention of the jazz sound that Charlie Parker does on the alto saxophone. And then you have Miles coming in with this, yeah, cooler sound. He could play at the fast tempos, not in the same way that your Charlie Parkers could or your Dizzy Gillespies could, but he had this sound and he had this choice of notes that was informed by bebop, informed by the great masters, but he had a sound that some would come to define as a cool sound. If we think of Louis Armstrong's trumpet sound as a hotter sound, Miles had this cooler sound. It didn't really use vibrato in the same way. It didn't have these kind of fireworks in the same way. And in 1948, Miles actually turned down an offer to play with Duke Ellington's orchestra. I think he was already realizing how to use the opposite of what his sound was, what a hot property he was becoming. And he also always had his idea of what he wanted to do. If everyone else was doing one thing, he wanted to do something else. So he actually decided to work with a nine-piece band, including the saxophonist Jerry Mulligan, pianist and arranger Gil Evans, also working alongside John Lewis at this period as well. And with these other musicians, he created the Miles Davis Nonet. This is Miles's first great masterpiece, this album. Miles Davis, it was called Birth of the Cool, brought together by Capitol Records. It was recorded in 1949, but didn't come out until 1957. So let's hear that tightly arranged, complicated, easy to listen to sound. So much going on in here. Here's Miles Davis with Boplicity.

Well, that was recorded in 1949. As I said, it came out, there were about three sessions, I think, they made that record in 1949. But it didn't come out till 1957 in a collection they called Birth of the Cool on Capitol Records. And 1949, Miles was 24 years old. Right at the, you know, the peak of the bebop era, you know, jazz was already changing quite a lot at that point, and Miles already deciding to go his own way right there. If you've got any thoughts about Miles and his music, get in touch. Maybe you first got into jazz through hearing Kind of Blue, or you heard a Miles track on a compilation album and started exploring. Maybe like me, you almost fell in love with the idea of Miles and the iconography and the pictures and the photography, including Miles Davis. Maybe that drew you in. Let me know. jamie.cullum@bbc.co.uk. And of course, you can reach out on social media as well. Miles made so many influential albums. As I said, it's really hard to highlight just one. But most fans and, you know, music experts agree that Bitches Brew, which came out in 1970, was such a game changer just for music. It may not be the favorite one for a lot of people to listen to, but yes, it was a game changer. He was experimenting with electric instruments, rock, rhythms, and sounds. And for me, it's such a highlight of just improvised music that has ever existed, and something I've come back to so much. I'm going to be playing some of Miles' own Bitches Brew later on in the show, but let's hear how some contemporary musicians have been influenced by this album. This is from 2023. It's a collective including Nubia Garcia, Shabaka Hutchins, and Tom Skinner. They got together to record their own tribute to the album. It's called London Brew, and from it, this is Raven Flies Low.

you know, brew was such a good use of words on Bitches Brew. And here, that is London Brew, contemporary London musicians creating their Bitches Brew inspired record. That was a track called Raven Flies Low. But yes, it's a brew of music. The original Bitches Brew just created this cacophony of rhythm, of sound, of feeling, of space. And the front cover is, again, something that lives, is kind of tattooed on my brain, the front cover of Bitches Brew. And that was a brilliant project. I love that one that came out in 2023 on Concord Jazz, London Brew. This is The Jazz Show on BBC Radio 2. What else would it be, huh? I'm Jamie Cullum, and tonight I'm celebrating the centenary of the birth of the great Miles Davis. Now, Miles wasn't just an exceptional musician and innovator. He was also a brilliant composer. Although there is a lot of controversy about some of the tunes he says were written by him and other musicians claiming that it was written by them. So that's quite up for debate there. But there are definitely some songs that he wrote that have become total classics. One of them is Milestones. And Milestones is important because it starts to point towards Miles thinking about music in a different way to the way the beboppers were, moving towards something called a more modal sound. I'm going to just help you understand that in the best way I can for those of you who don't know anything about harmony. You know, bebop music, the music of Charlie Parker and Dizzy Gillespie, the harmony changes quickly. There's lots of chords passing by, you know, often 2 a second, you know, and what the improviser then has to do is they outline those chords and have to hit all the right notes that help you hear what's happening in the harmony. And, you know, it's like kind of going around corners really fast, like a racing driver would. I think what Miles was trying to do with modal music was that he was slowing the harmonic rhythm right down. He wasn't necessarily always slowing the rhythm down. So instead of a new chord every moment, you might sit on one sound or one scale for as a lot of bars pass by, and it gives the player a lot of space to think about the melody, the colour, the rhythm, the register, the silence, and for me, most importantly, the mood. And we're going to hear that come to its real, most exciting and game-changing fruition when we hear Music from a Kind of Blue in a little bit. But first, let's hear Milestones, but let's hear it interpreted by the wonderful singer Mark Murphy from 1961. This is from his album Ra. It is Milestones.

That was Mark Murphy's take on Milestones, one of the earlier examples of Miles Davis' interest in modal composition. Now, Milestones originally came out in 1958, but it was a year later that Miles released probably his best known work. I'm talking about the album Kind of Blue. Now, I talked about what he was doing with the chord changes on this, what he was looking for on this record, that idea of creating a mood, and not in any wallpapery way, although this music is supremely easy to listen to, but not in the sense of easy listening. What is happening on this record between the musicians is on par with any musical achievement that has ever been made, I believe, since humans have been making music. Miles Davis, Bill Evans, John Coltrane, Cannonball Adderley, Paul Chambers, and Jimmy Cobb, and on a couple of the other tracks as well, Wynton Kelly. But there's a reason why this music endures, because under every layer, there's just another ocean to explore, to enjoy, to understand. But at the very basis of it, you listen to it, and something very, very unique is being communicated. And I'll never get enough of this. Enjoy So What from Miles Davis, Kind of Blue.

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9: I'm Jamie Cullum, and you're listening to The Jazz Show on BBC Radio 2. Now, someone who worked alongside Miles Davis for a number of years in the late 1960s was the British bassist Dave Holland, who is still a pillar of jazz and making great music at the age of 79 years old. We'll hear from Dave a few times in the program as he recorded a special interview for us about his time with Miles. Over to him now.
10: I'm Dave Holland. I'm a bass player and a composer. And I was 21 years old when Miles heard me playing in London and at the Ronnie Scott Club. And he asked me to join his band. I'd been wanting to go to New York as a part of my education and never expected that to happen. I thought I was just going to go and try and pick up some gigs. But I found myself playing with one of the great artists in the music and some of the great artists in his band. It was an incredible experience. It was something that I had to do some very quick learning. I knew some of the repertoire, but some of the music I'd been listening to on record, it was a little hard for me to understand exactly the chords and the forms and so on. So I'd got a briefing from Herbie Hancock the night before the first gig, but I actually got on the bandstand having never spoken to Miles, never knew what the tunes were we were going to play, which is an indication of one of the ways he would work. You know, you was either sink or swim. He was not somebody that was showy, or he used to dress beautifully. I mean, his wardrobes were extraordinary, and especially in the 60s, some very, you know, beautiful designers and things were making clothes for him. But his mission in life, or in music rather, was to keep the music moving, to keep it developing. People would ask him to play Round Midnight often at gigs, and was one of his early songs that became very popular, a tune written by Thelonious Monk. And he'd say to them something like, well, if you want to hear that, buy the record. You know, this is what I'm doing now. And he was determined. He had a lot of opposition, particularly the band I was in, to the direction it took, because we were starting to include grooves and rhythms from rhythm and blues and pop music and electronic instruments, and some of his hardcore fans were felt betrayed by this. And not only that, some of the musicians of his generation told him that he was going to be destroying the music for people, that it was not going to be jazz anymore. You know, there was a gig we did in New York where a few players turned up and I were in the dressing room sort of saying, look, this is not good what you're doing, you know. But he was determined. He had a vision. He knew what he wanted to do, and he knew he wanted to keep the music available for the younger generations to enjoy, but without compromising on the language of the music, which is not easy to do.

0: I never saw his temper. He didn't tolerate fools very well, you know, and he didn't like people to come up and say, you know, at gigs and say, "Oh, Miles, you know, can you, oh, you know, like this, like be all over him, you know." He'd like, he'd say, "Look, man, you heard my music, that should be enough," you know. I never saw him get aggressive or super angry. When I got to New York, I was living in a small studio apartment very close to his house, and he invited me over many, many times, and he'd cook some food, play some music on the record player, show me something on the piano that he was working on, you know, and things like that. And it was very gracious. I mean, made me feel like I was supposed to be there, which, you know, he wasn't like the band leader and the sideman. You know, of course, I had huge respect and never lost the feeling that I was in the presence of greatness.
1: Dave Holland there, and before that we heard Frelon Brun from Miles Davis's album Feet, the Kilimanjaro, featuring Wayne Shorter on tenor sax, Chick Corea on piano, Dave on bass, and Tony Williams on drums. Now, Dave Holland seems to have had a generally good experience working with Miles, but, you know, he was a very, very complicated character. He was a heroin addict for much of the early part of his career. He did kick the habit, but, you know, there are lots of stories about him being at different parts of his life, unreliable, erratic, even violent as well. His autobiography itself is a fascinating read and is really an interesting portrait of a human full of the kind of stories that feel very truthful and untruthful. But as I said, a complicated character who made complicated music. Now, I said earlier, Bitches Brew was a revolutionary album, right in the middle of what became known as Miles's electric period. And this album, one I've had a long, long relationship with, it still confounds me. It's still something I put on and don't always know what's going on. But again, Miles could create a feeling. And it's really interesting for me to hear, you know, Miles was listening to all the music that was going around at the time. He wanted to be relevant to the new people that were listening to Black American music. He wanted to be relevant. He didn't want to be a nostalgia act. He didn't want to keep revisiting the bebop period or the cool period or the modal period. He wanted to move forward always. And this is Miles filtering what was happening in his contemporary music at the time and putting it through his own unique artistic sensibility and creating this game-changing record. Dave Holland played bass on Bitches Brew, so we asked him about those sessions and the music.
0: Bitches Brew was a huge turning point in the music. The combination of the freedom of it, the sort of jam aspect to it, you know, the minimal, sometimes minimal compositional elements, but a lot of improvisational elements going on, creating the continuity of the music. And different combinations, you know, he was sometimes recording with two bass players, two drummers. Bitches Brew has three keyboards on it on some tracks, you know. So it was groundbreaking.

Well, the experimental and definitely challenging sound of Miles Davis on Bitches Brew there. For those of you that maybe had your fingers in your ears at points there, this is challenging music. And Miles pushing the boundaries there. And there's so much of Bitches Brew that is perhaps more listenable than you might expect. It is one of those things that is really useful to listen to in the context of what Miles created throughout his whole career. So maybe do that if you're finding it hard to listen to. But there's so much to enjoy in there. Yeah, for me, I'll really remember falling in love with Miles Davis and his music really before I understood a lot about jazz. And I find that really interesting because jazz can often be seen as a complicated music to fall in love with. Some people just hear it and fall in love with it. I think for me, what Miles Davis was able to do was create something that I knew I wanted to be near, and I knew I wanted to understand, and I knew I needed to know. It took me years to know why I really loved what he was doing, and I was really drawn to it. And I think that speaks to his ability to tell a story, his ability to create so much humanity through his trumpet sound and through his music. And I think that's the mark of a great artist, isn't it? And when I say his humanity, I mean everything that made him who he was. All the good bits, all the dark bits, all his incredible personal history, but also the reflection of the history and the America that he grew up in, the America he was born into, and the legacy of his people and his culture. It's all within this career of this incredible artist. Miles died in 1991 at the age of 65. It's funny to think that because he created so much and 65 seems so young. Not long after a performance at the Montreux Jazz Festival with Quincy Jones, where for the first time in many years, he played some of his earlier classic material. But I'm going to close out tonight with music from an album that completely changed my life when I heard it. Always remember sitting on my bedroom floor hearing this for the first time. I can't play the whole track because the track is 20 minutes long. It's side B of the album In a Silent Way. It came out in 1969. This is before Bitches Brew. And I'm going to play this track from about 11 minutes 30 seconds in. Side B is called In a Silent Way. It's about that time. And you just hear where Miles was going, but you also hear that beautiful trumpet sound, this new approach to groove, and just the forward thinking as ever, but always true beauty between the notes. Here we go, Miles in 1969, In a Silent Way.

0: closing out the show tonight, that was Miles Davis with In a Silent Way, the title track from his 1969 album. Now, I hope you enjoyed this dive into Miles for a centenary. There's so much more of his music to explore. So if you've been inspired, please get out there and dig deeper. Let me know any periods of Miles you want me to dive into. But that's all I've got time for this week. Thank you for joining me. It has been my sincere pleasure to do this. I'm Jamie Cullum, and this has been a Folded Wing production for BBC Radio 2.
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Welcome to Blurred Lines, a weekly one-hour set of jazz and jazz-inspired music. And this week we'll hear from Nightcap, Family Company, RH Factor, Wolfpack, and much more. Opening up this week's show is a track called Summer Storm by Okonski Piano Trio, led by Steve Okonski, alongside Aaron Frazier and Michael Montgomery. This track dropped on Coal Mine Records as a single from their 2025 sophomore album Entrance Music. It's a gorgeous piece that pairs a hypnotic driving rhythm with luminous piano lines, beautifully capturing the shifting intensities of actual weather. Here's Okonski with Summer Storm from Blurred Lines on Jazz FM 91.

That's a track called Taito City Hideout from German producer Flo Fills, featuring some incredible work by trumpeter Takuya Kuroda. If you're not familiar with Florian Mayer, the mastermind behind Flo Fills, he's been making waves since wrapping up his master's degree in music back in 2014, even collaborating with icons like MF Doom, Alpha Mist, and Blue Lab Beats. This track comes straight off his album Hagaki, which dropped last fall as a beautiful musical love letter to Japan. Flo Fills brought along a few brilliant friends for the journey, including Nao Yoshiaka, Matt Wild, and of course Takuya Kuroda. And Okonski before that with a track called Summer Storm. Wolf Peck is next with a track called New Beastly from the album Clarity for Cal. Now, if you love bass, keep your ears open because Joe Dart absolutely kills it on this one. The band took a unique approach with this record, compiling the absolute best takes from their recent live performances. It sparked a bit of a debate in the music world. Many fans are praising its sunny, funky, and technically impressive vibe, calling it a joyful, well-crafted collection. On the flip side, some critics feel it's a bit of a departure from their roots, calling it a little too produced with an over-reliance on guest vocalists. But hey, music is all about perspective, so you be the judge. From Clarity for Cal, here's Wolfpack with New Beastly, from Blurred Lines on Jazz FM 91.

Tenderlonius with Lorenzo Morrissey and a track called Scoglio Rosso, which means red reef rock in Italian. It's a blend of jazz, funk, and Italian cinematic sounds. British saxophonist, flautist Edward Cawthorn, known by the stage name Tenderlonius, leads a few bands, including Ruby Rushton. He also started the label 22A back in 2013. One of the artists that released music on the label included guitarist, producer, DJ Lorenzo Morrissey, who spends his time between Italy and London. And Wolf Beck before that with New Beastly. Roy Hargrove was a jazz purist, but with the RH Factor, he really got a chance to explore his deeper musical loves. He stacked the studio with his 2006 project Distractions with a massive lineup to get that heavy layered sound. We're talking a double rhythm section with Reggie Washington and Lenny Stallworth on bass, and Jason JT Thomas and Willie Jones III on drums, with Todd Parsnow on guitar, three keyboardists handling the harmony, and standout features from saxophone icon David Fathead Newman and the incomparable D'Angelo. This record is just a vibe from start to finish. Let's listen to one of its tracks. RH Factor with Kansas City Funk from Blurred Lines on Jazz FM 91.

Philadelphia native Jamar Jones with a second sight from his album Ditto. Jamar Jones is an ASCAP award-winning and Grammy-nominated composer and producer, recognized as a child prodigy. He started playing the piano at age 4 and over the course of his career has performed with amazing talent like Jamie Foxx, Jill Scott, Boyz II Men, Patti LaBelle. And before that, we heard from RH Factor with a track called Kansas City Funk. Coming up in our second segment, music from Evan Shea, Sean Wilcott, Family Company, and for our classic track of the week, we'll go back to 1962 and listen to something from the album called Preach Brother by saxophonist Don Wilkerson. Helping us get to the break is Theo Croker, displaying his sonic mastery on 2022's Love Quantum, featuring vocalist Ego LMA. Here's Theo Croker with Something from Blurred Lines on Jazz FM 91. 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

That was the incredibly soulful Dem Tamarines by saxophonist Don Wilkerson, a standout track from his 1962 Blue Note Records debut, Preach Brother. You can really hear that heavy gospel fervor and swinging blues groove he was famous for. Behind Wilkerson on the session was an absolute dream team featuring the great Grant Green on guitar and Sonny Clark holding things down on the piano. Don Wilkerson is a bit of a soul jazz legend. The tenor saxophonist is best known for blowing those famous, incredibly powerful solos on Ray Charles' early hits, including the timeless I Got a Woman. But as you just heard, he was a massive force in his own right, recording some of the most dynamic blues-drenched leadership albums in the entire Blue Note Records catalog. The great Don Wilkerson. Welcome to the second segment of the show, and all throughout the month of May, you have a chance to win a vinyl copy of In This Body, the debut album from New Verve Records, signing Sparkle Mammy. Brazilian jazz, experimental soul, Mexican bolero, and funk, In This Body by Sparkle Mammy is now available from everythingjazz.com, or you can go over to our website, jazz.fm, hit the contest tab, fill out the form, and you could be one of several winners. Good luck. Next up, we're diving into the sound of Family Company. They're a dynamic LA-based music collective and rhythm section that lives and breathes classic soul, jazz, R&B, and blues. Anchored by a core trio of brilliant musicians, they lay down the groove for a revolving cast of incredible vocalists and guest players. They've become a staple of the LA scene, famous for their high-energy live shows and legendary tribute nights at venues like the Troubadour. They really excel at bringing that vintage groove-heavy soul into the modern era, which is exactly why powerhouse artists like Jennifer Hudson, Corey Henry, and Sam Pounds have shared the stage and studio with them. Here's Family Company with Brick by Brick from Blurred Lines on Jazz FM 91.

That's Edible and Friends with a track called 5K. Edible is the alias of singer-songwriter and guitarist Ed Black. From Chester originally, Edible graduated from the Liverpool Institute for Performing Arts in 2013 and moved to London, where Brixton is now home. And Family Company in front of that with Brick by Brick. Next up, we're heading out to the Mile High City for a taste of Nightcap. This Denver-based jazz-funk supergroup was cooked up by Lettuce drummer Adam Deitch, bassist Josh Fairman, and keyboardist Ian Gilley. Joined by guitarist Drew Birch, the band made a massive splash with their acclaimed 10-track debut album, Things of That Nature, last year. It's also a gorgeous record that seamlessly weaves synth-laden soul, deep rhythm, and fusion modes of expression. From that project, here's Nightcap and Long Haul featuring the vocals of Jared Lawson. Nightcap from Blurred Lines on Jazz FM 91.

Sean Wolcott with a track called Birth of the Microprocessor from the album Light Music for Heavy Industry. Wolcott is a Seattle-based music composer, producer, and engineer. He releases music under his own name and other monikers and groups, including Wolcott Curran Collective, and Nightcap in front of that with Long Haul featuring vocalist Jared Lawson. That's all the show for this week. As always, thanks for letting me into your headspace. If you want to get in touch, my email is walter@jazz.fm. If you heard something you liked, our playlist is at the website, jazz.fm. Playing us out this week is Evan Shea, a saxophonist and producer based in Montreal, originally from Seattle, with a track called Autoroute that features keyboardist Jean-Michel Frédéric, better known as JMF. I'm Walter Van Afro, and you've been listening to Blurred Lines on listener-supported Jazz FM 91.

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Knowing this,

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Would you like to be a pig? A pig is an animal with dirt on his face. His shoes are a terrible disgrace. He's got no manners when he eats his food. He's fat and lazy and extremely rude. But if you don't care a feather or a fig,

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He can't write his name or read a book. To fool the people is his only thought. And though he's slippery, he still gets caught. But then if that sort of life is what you wish,

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Love that, Fred Hirsch. Surrey with the Fringe on top on Jazz FM 91 from the Rodgers and Hammerstein musical, Oklahoma. I remember having to learn that years ago doing the Vinyl Cafe on CBC Radio with Stuart McLean. And bad singer at the time, bad artist. I only learned the part that I had to sing. I kind of forgot everything else after that. Oh, my word. But I learned my lesson, let me tell you, because years later, someone came up to me at a gig and said, oh, I heard you singing on the Vinyl Cafe, and you did Surrey with a Fringe on top. Would you mind doing that tonight? I said, of course. Had to learn it very quickly. Good morning. Welcome to the show. 11 minutes after 7 here on a beautiful Thursday morning. A little bit cloudy out there, a little bit sunny. I'll let you know about the rest of the day in just a little bit. Lots of great music on the show today, and I hope you can stick around and enjoy it with me. As always, if you want to say hi, it's Heather at jazz.fm. Here's EST, Tide of Trepidation on Canada's Jazz Station.

0: A little EST there. That was Tide of Trepidation from their Viaducum recording. Recorded in Sweden, Stockholm, Sweden, back in 2004. Sweden, I should have played Night in Tunisia before that, because that's who Sweden is playing in round one of, where I think it's in the first match of the World Cup. So they are in Group F, if I'm not mistaken, the Netherlands, Japan, Sweden, and Tunisia. So there you go. A lot of World Cup fever already hitting. I'm starting to see the flags on the cars. I was parked in a parking lot yesterday, and there was, did I see an Argentinian flag? Yeah. So Toronto's getting World Cup fever, even to the extent where a lot of people are starting to plan to be away from the city. It's a challenging city to maneuver anyway when it comes to traffic. But then when you have to deal with an extra 250,000 people in the city trying to get around, especially, and it's all happening down here in Liberty Village, so it's going to be an interesting time. Are you ready for it? You doing anything to prepare? Let me know. Heather@jazz.fm. Weather-wise today, it is going to be quite a lovely day. A sun cloud mix. Lots of sunshine this afternoon. High of 21. UV index is high today. It's 7. So make sure you're thinking about that as you're heading out. Get your sunscreen on. Tonight, clear and a low of 11. Sunshine tomorrow with a little cloud moving in later in the afternoon. High of 26 tomorrow. On Saturday, sunshine and 20 and sunshine and 22 on Sunday. Right now, 13 degrees, mostly cloudy out there. Starting out your morning. Coming up, we've got some great music for you. Some Susie Arioli, Martin Speak, Dexter Gordon, Joe Zawinul, and we're going to talk a little hockey in just a little bit. 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

Martin Speak, that is a tune called Veils on Jazz FM 91 from the Secret recording. Well, I mean, the recording is called Secret. It's a well-known recording from 2000. Before that, Susie Arioli, Bright Lights. We heard Blue Skies from the Bright Lights, the Night Lights recording in 2008. She recorded that in Montreal. Montreal feeling it this morning. The last two games. It's a weird thing. The Canadians just can't seem to win in the Bell Centre. Despite the fact that ridiculously great fan support it's seriously a hockey town. Montreal holding the faith of all Canada, all Canadian hockey fans kind of go, it's the last Canadian team. They were just outplayed last night in Montreal. I didn't get a chance to see the rest of the game. I kind of had to call it a night after the second period because I was very, very tired knowing I had to get up this morning. But I checked the score this morning and 4-0. So it's kind of a must-win game next for the Canadians. The Jays, however, won yesterday. Great game over Miami, a 2-1 game. And as of today, they start a 7-game road trip. They're taking on the Orioles tonight. Orioles are just a game behind them in the standings. The Toronto Tempo. Yeah, they beat Chicago last night, so a couple of wins there. And if you're a basketball fan of the NBA, then the Thunder could head to the finals with a win over the Spurs tonight. Of course, the Knicks are anxiously awaiting to see who's going to be facing them in the NBA finals. So lots of exciting things happening in the world of sports. In the world of music, we got some good stuff. We got some Joe Zawinul and Oscar Peterson coming up after Dexter Gordon.

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Emily Claire Barlow, my favorite things on Jazz FM 91. And if one of your favorite things is to see her live, then you're in luck. She is going to be part of the Toronto Jazz Festival. She's performing at Kerner Hall on June 23rd. Great lineup of artists who are going to be at Kerner Hall. So check that out. And they've just been announcing all of the shows for the free stages as well as the ticketed stages. So, you know, whether you want to see a bigger name, Cassandra Wilson, Emily Claire Barlow, Hiromi Sonic Wonder, the Atlantic Jazz Collective, you know, anything like that, you can get those ticketed, ticketed concerts. But you can also go to check out so many of the free shows. They're scattered throughout sort of the central part of the city around U of T, Yorkville. That area. So several different stages in different locations, and they will have a variety of sounds. And the thing about the festival this year, it definitely reflects the city. All kinds of a variety of sounds and styles. And you can check it all out at TorontoJazz.com. More great music coming up in the next hour. Later in the show, Michael Shand joins me as well. So stick around for great stuff on Jazz FM 91.

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That is Tuck and Patty taking the long way home on Jazz FM 91. I love the way they work together. They are a married couple who have been together for, going on 50 years, I'm going to say. They've been working together for even longer. And Tuck plays all of the guitar parts. Patty Cathcart. It's Tuck Andress and Patty Cathcart. And Tuck plays all the guitar parts. Patty does the vocal work. And she will often say to him, hey, can you play it so that this note is on top? And the way she really put some wonderful thoughts into the whole program. So it's not, they both work together is what I'm trying to say. It's a wonderful connection that they have. Not just one person takes care of this, the other person takes care of that. No, they actually do quite good work together for one another and each other. Make sense? Yeah, there you go. It is 11 minutes after 8. 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And hey, if you haven't done it yet, visit jazzfm915050.ca, jazzfm915050.ca. 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The jackpot is at about $11,250 right now. 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I'm not going to turn down $11,000 if I win it. Of course, I can't because I work here, but you can. So go to jazzfm915050.ca. The big draw is happening tomorrow. 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

0: Get your kicks on Route 66. That is George Benson on Jazz FM 91. It is 8:19. Oh, earlier in the hour, I played a tune from, my goodness, it was a Bob Marley tune, and it was played by Monty Alexander. There you go. Played No More Trouble. And I was recently reading something. I didn't realize this, that there's a great line in a Bob Marley tune. Called Redemption Song. And the lyric is something, apparently it was a phrase that he used to say. And he wrote it in a lyric. It says, emancipate yourself from mental slavery. None but ourselves can free our minds. Isn't that great? Emancipate yourself from mental slavery. None but ourselves can free our minds. In other words, open your mind a little bit, you know? At least that's how I took it. That's the beauty, though, of this music and of these lyrics. You can honestly read things into it. I remember my first degree, before I did music, my first degree was in political science and English. And I was originally an English major. I switched to political science because I realized how subjective English was, you know? And I could do one class and get, an 85 or a 90, and another class and get a 60 or 65. And I couldn't figure out. I needed some consistency. And it was because so much of this stuff is up for interpretation, and that includes lyrics. And I think that's why eventually when I could open my mind to it, I realized, yeah, instead of having to have black or white, sometimes there are various shades of gray. That's why these lyrics can be interpreted. That's why this music is so great. We can take it and feel it and interpret it in our own way. It's a beautiful thing. Well, it's 8:21. It's far too early to get that artistic, isn't it? All right, let's get to some weather information for you. If you are getting ready for your day today, make sure you grab some sunscreen because we are going to have a mix of sun and cloud today. Lots of sun this afternoon and a high UV index. Temperature will reach 21 degrees. Clear tonight, a low dropping down to 11. Sunshine returns tomorrow. A little cloud moving in later tomorrow afternoon. Tomorrow's high 26. Sunshine with us all through the weekend. Saturday, sunny and 20. Sunday, sunny and 22. Monday, we get a chance of some showers moving in, and a high of 21 on Monday, right back to sun on Tuesday. So there you go. We've got some good days ahead of us. If you need to get some things done outdoors and you need to avoid some rain, maybe getting that back deck stained or something, doing a little painting on the fence, you had a couple of good days to do it, at least in the GTA. Right now it's 13 degrees and partly cloudy. Coming up, what do I have for you? I have some Luis Mario Ochoa. I have some Stanley Clark. I have Code Quartet and a whole lot more. And in the next hour, Michael Shand joins me. He's the music director of the tribute that is happening to D'Angelo on Saturday night as part of the Jazz in Toronto Community Celebration. So Michael's going to be here to chat about that. Stick around for that. You're with Jazz FM 91. Lots of great music still to come.
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That is Luis Mario Ochoa, Symbiosis on Jazz FM 91 from his Momentos Cubanos recording done here in the city back in 2008. Beautiful band on this one. Hilario Duran is on piano. Francisco Papo Luviano. Paco, if you're listening, I'm sorry. I just called you your father. Paco Luviano on bass. Luis Orbegoso on drums and doing all kinds of other stuff. Timbale and cajon and percussion, all kinds of auxiliary percussion. So auxiliary percussion and all those other things that we talk about. So we talk about drums and they sit at the drum kit. And then you have mallet percussion. That would be your vibes and your xylophones and your marimbas and whatnot. And then the auxiliary percussion, that's the other, that's your tambourine and your shakers and your, triangles and, you know, güiras and all that kind of thing. So that's all of those things that they play auxiliarily. That's a word. And that's something that a lot of percussionists can dabble in, and then some of them really delve into it, and they are some of the best percussionists. And that's why you'll often hear certain names coming up time and time again. And let me tell you, when it comes to this Latin percussion, Luis Orbegoso is one of the very best. And that's the kind of music you'll hear tomorrow. Excuse me, no, not tomorrow, on Saturday on Cafe Latino. I'm getting ahead of myself. It's only Thursday. Saturday, Cafe Latino with Laura Fernandez, every Saturday afternoon, right after Walter Van Afro and just before Swing Set with Alex Pangman. So if you're a weekday listener, don't forget to tune in all weekend long to Jazz FM 91. Code Quartet, Stanley Clark, all waiting in the wings. First, here's Sean Mason.

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0: Code Quartet on Jazz FM 91, featuring Christine Jensen on saxophone, Lex French is on trumpet, Adrian Vedetti on bass, and Jimmy Doxis on the drums on that one. That is from their Juno-nominated recording, Code Red. 2020 Blues, name of that tune. You know where the inspiration from that came from. Christine Jensen, now moving. She was originally from, well, not originally, but has been living in Montreal and living and working in Montreal for quite some time. But now she's in Rochester. And she's the Associate Professor of Jazz Studies and Contemporary Media, as well as the Director of the Eastman Jazz Orchestra at Eastman University. Or Eastman College. Is it university or college? But it's Eastman. We always call it, it's like Berkeley. We call it Berkeley, but we know it's Berkeley College of Music. Eastman, we just call it Eastman, and I can't remember if it's Eastman University or Eastman College. But either way, they're very lucky to have Christine Jensen there. You know who else they have there is Sarah Gazarek. She's running the vocal program there. We're going to have music from Sarah and Sage, Grammy-winning music, coming up in the next hour. Also in the next hour, Michael Shand is going to be here. He is the music director for the tribute to D'Angelo, coming up on Saturday evening as part of the Jazz in Toronto Community Celebration. So Michael's going to tell us all about that and more. Stick around for that in the next hour. As for what's going on right now, weather-wise, it is a lovely day out there, and it's going to be a lovely day. A mix of sun and cloud with a high of 21 degrees. UV index is high, so keep your sunscreen close. Tonight, clear and a low of 11. Sunshine returning tomorrow with a little cloud moving in the afternoon and a high of 26. Sunshine on Saturday and 20. Sunshine on Sunday and 22. It's 13 degrees and partly cloudy right now in the city of Tirana. We're going to close off this hour with a little Sonny Rollins, and we're going to start the next hour with a little Benny Goodman. Lots of great stuff still to come right here on Jazz FM 91.
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jazz music is based on strictly music. You'll have the finest ideas from the greatest operas, symphonies, and overtures in jazz music. There's nothing finer than jazz music because it comes from everything of the finest class music. The fact of it is, every musician in America had the wrong understanding about jazz music. Somehow or another, it got into the dictionary that jazz was considered a lot of blatant noise and discordant tones, that it's something that would be

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That is Sarah Vaughan and Sweet Georgia Brown on Jazz FM 91. Interesting story about the origin of this tune. It was co-written by a gentleman named Ben Birdie. He, I believe, wrote the lyrics. And he wrote them after meeting a member of the Georgia House of Representatives. That gentleman's name was Brown. That was his last name. And he was telling Ben Birdie about the fact that just before his daughter was born, the Georgia General Assembly issued a declaration that his daughter was to be named after the state of Georgia. Now, I have no idea why that declaration was made, but apparently that is what happened. That is supposedly the origin of Sweet Georgia Brown, the young daughter of one of the members of the Georgia House of Representatives. That was her name. She was, and that actually, it makes sense when you think about the line in the lyric. I don't know if you paid attention to what Sarah was singing, but she's saying Georgia claimed her, Georgia named her. Sweet Georgia Brown. There you go. 9:06. I'll be speaking very soon with Michael Shand. He is the artistic director of a wonderful tribute to D'Angelo that's happening this Saturday night as part of the Jazz in Toronto Community Celebration. So stick around to hear a little bit about an artist that I think maybe some jazz lovers will know him. And I think he's definitely worth discovering if you don't know D'Angelo. I got to say, I'm a big fan, so I'm really glad they're doing the tribute. And I'm really glad that Michael Shand is going to be joining me. So stick around for that. Right now, here's some Joe Sample.

0: That is a wonderful drummer who got her career started basically because her apartment burned down. Sophia Goodman. And that is the Sophia Goodman Group, a tune called Stowaways. Yeah, so that's what happened when Sophia was living and working in Boston. And unfortunately, there was an apartment fire. She lost her apartment and had to rebuild and restart. And so she and several friends decided to move to Nashville. They thought Nashville would be a good place to rework their careers and restart things. And that's where she's been living ever since. And she's got a burgeoning career and making a big name for herself. And it all happened because she made something good out of a challenging situation. Good honor. 19 minutes after 9, you are listening to Jazz FM 91. Taking a look at the weather now. It's a beautiful day out there today. It's already 13 degrees. Actually, it just jumped up to 15. There you go. From 13 to 15, just like that. A mix of sun and cloud expected today. Lots of sunshine throughout the day. A high UV index, so make sure you have your sunscreen on hand. You'll hit a high of 21 today. Tonight, clear and a low of 11. Sunshine returning tomorrow. A little sun-cloud mix later in the afternoon. We'll reach a high of 26 tomorrow. Sunny and 20 on Saturday and sunny and 22 on Sunday. As I mentioned, it's 15 degrees and mainly sunny right now in the city of Toronto. 20 minutes after 9, coming up in about 10 minutes from now, I'm going to be chatting with Michael Shand. He is music director for a very special show happening Saturday night. Michael Shand and friends paying tribute to the great D'Angelo. That's part of the Jazz in Toronto Community Celebration. And Michael will tell us all about that and more coming up in about 10 minutes from now. So stick around for that and a whole lot more on Jazz FM 91.
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0: Ah, yes, the music of D'Angelo, Spanish Joint on Jazz FM 91, played there by David Sanborn. And yes, 9:31, Michael Eugene Archer, key figure in the world of R&B and soul and hip-hop. Of course, we know him better as D'Angelo. He was also an important artist when it came to combining those styles with that of jazz. He worked with an inspired artist within the jazz idiom and helped create the sound of neo-soul, something that's remained a key part of the evolution of today's jazz, to the point of new Grammy categories under the greater jazz umbrella. Those have been created, and some would say, due to the influence of artists like D'Angelo. On Saturday night, Jazz in Toronto's community celebration honors the music and influence of D'Angelo in a very special concert happening at TD Music Hall under the musical direction of Michael Shand, who joins me in studio this morning to tell us a little bit more about it. Good morning, my friend.
1: Good morning.
0: You're looking
1: so nice to see you.
0: Oh, it's great to see you. Looking very World Cup this morning, gotta say.
1: Yes, absolutely. We have a pickup game. We musicians who have our days free play soccer Thursday mornings. So I'm going to go sneak in and join those guys. It's been a while. I've been too busy.
0: Well, you have been busy and working a lot on this project.
1: Absolutely, yeah.
0: I bet. How did it come about?
1: Oh, well, D'Angelo is just so vitally important to our trajectory of all us musicians, especially in the Toronto scene. We just were so excited and thrilled when that music came about. Mm-hmm. We could all remember where we were and gathered together, you know, in someone's car.
0: Yeah.
1: You know, listening to the Brown Sugar record the first time, you know, mm-hmm. It was that kind of excitement, and we just want to pay homage to that on Saturday. Yeah.
0: Why do you feel this music has resonated? Why was that excitement felt? What was it about this music that made people stand up and go, wait, what is this?
1: Well, I think when you play jazz, when you're trained in jazz music, you can play so many different styles of music, and you draw from so many different styles of music to create your style of playing and so on. Mm. And then to hear this record that just had it all, the gospel, some bluesiness, some gritty hip-hop grooves and rhythms on the drums, and the jazz, of course, you know, and a music that celebrated not just the lead vocalist, D'Angelo, who's amazing, of course, but all the players, the sidemen, the Pino Palladinos and Questlove on drums and all these guys, and Roy Hargrove playing horn, you know?
0: Yeah.
1: So it had that same, what we, you know, celebrate the musicians and the players as well, like as we do in the jazz idiom.
0: Yeah.
1: So it just had everything. It has everything, you know?
0: Yeah,
1: why I'm even speaking in the past tense. That music is alive and well.
0: Well, it is. Yeah. For sure it is. You know, a lot of people who listen to this style of music might not get it. You know, people who are listening to straight ahead, you know, Pennsylvania 65,000 or whatever, and they hear this, they kind of go, I don't get it.
1: Yeah.
0: What do you think? What could you say to someone to say, hey, listen for this? I know this may not be as familiar to you, but listen for it with these sorts of ears. Like, what kinds of things could people listen to get a little more into this style?
1: It's, well, music is just so subjective.
0: Yeah.
1: Why just take a deep breath and sit down?
0: Yeah.
1: And just open your ears and open your mind and open your heart, even if it's a style of music that you don't normally listen to. I invited someone to the show yesterday, and they're like, oh, do you mean Frank D'Angelo? Is that who you mean? I was like,
0: close.
1: No, maybe just Google a photo of this guy. He looks a lot different. That was a good moment yesterday. Yeah, no, you know, so I know, even, you know, you fall subject to, in music, it's still the case today that the popular radio outlets are not pushing the most eclectic kind of music that we, especially musicians, love, you know?
0: Yeah.
1: If you have any musicians in your life, ask them what they're listening to. Don't just go to the radio, you know, let the radio tell you what you should be listening to. You know, get some suggestions from, you know, seek out.
0: Absolutely.
1: Yeah, you know?
0: I think you'd be surprised. Mm-hmm. That was one of the things that I loved doing when I first started and I was still in school, and I'd ask my teachers, you know, what are you listening to? And I loved, you know, Dave Restivo said he was listening to Zeppelin.
1: Yeah.
0: You know, things like that. Yeah. And you do, you kind of broaden the ears a little
1: bit. Broaden the ears, exactly. Yeah.
0: So who's involved with the show on Saturday?
1: Oh my gosh, the team is absolutely incredible. So our singers up front, we have four singers and then a 7-piece band.
0: Oof.
1: We have Selena Evangeline. Mm. Sasha Williamson, Sasha and I went to York together. Chris Rouse, Gavin Hope, used to be part of the Nylons.
0: Yeah.
1: Just incredible, experienced, knowledgeable, fantastic, soul-moving, soul-stirring singers.
0: Oh, without question.
1: Right. Then I put a horn section together. Mm. Mr. Alexis Bottle, Ashot Gregorian, and Howard Moore.
0: Mm.
1: And then the rhythm section behind us, we got Casey Roberts on guitar, Calvin Beal, my boy. We've played more gigs together than anybody else in this entire city since our York/Humber days.
0: Yeah.
1: Calvin is on bass. David Richards is joining us for the first time. David Richards from Trinidad is joining us on the drums. And myself on keys. Yeah.
0: Love it. How did you choose the tunes and the artists? I mean, you know, obviously you've got some history with them. You look at the singers. I mean, my goodness, you can't get much better.
1: Yeah.
0: When it came to putting it all together, including choosing the tunes, how did you make those choices?
1: I don't know. It's just so hard. There's so much. We ran into this problem with the Stevie show. We did two shows at TD Music Hall.
0: Mm-hmm.
1: Honoring Stevie, because last year was his 75th birthday, right?
0: Yeah.
1: So in the two chapters, just you put the list, set the list together, and you sit back and you're like, yeah, we did a good job. And then you'll be listening to an album and you're like, oh, but we didn't do this song.
0: Right.
1: And we didn't do that. And we didn't, there's just, both of them have so much repertoire, it's impossible to play in the 90-minute set that we have. Because we do have it all. Jay Blues is opening for us, by the way.
0: Nice.
1: So that's going to be really great. Yeah. Really excited. I'm excited to meet and to hear him.
0: Mm-hmm.
1: So we only have 90 minutes, to do D'Angelo. And it's a type of music that you can stretch out on easily.
0: Yep.
1: And I could give a solo to all 7 band members if I wanted to easily. So it's tough. It's really tough. So, we just went, there were just certain songs that just had to be there. And you start with that list.
0: Yeah. Yeah.
1: So, yeah, just come through. You're going to hear, you're bound to hear one of your favorites has got to be on that list.
0: Absolutely.
1: Yeah, there's no D'Angelo fan that has one single favorite song.
0: No.
1: It changes from record to record, from
0: mood to mood.
1: Exactly what your favorite D'Angelo track
0: Absolutely.
1: Is.
0: Absolutely. Right. And the thing is, the one thing that I would say to people who are listening right now is this show is something, if you normally listen to, if you live in that world of R&B and soul and hip-hop, you're going to love it. Mm-hmm. If you live in the world of jazz, you're going to love it.
1: Absolutely.
0: Because there's such a beautiful marriage between them.
1: Yeah. And you know what? If you like to support Toronto grown talent, we have world class musicians on that stage.
0: Yeah.
1: So just come through.
0: Yes.
1: Absolutely. And I think we need to be less apologetic and no, we deserve to be standing on the top echelon, just like all the other cities that produce great musicians.
0: Yeah.
1: Toronto is right there with them. So just come see what we have.
0: We have to stop being so Canadian.
1: Yeah.
0: Absolutely. Just kind of stop looking everywhere else and realize just what we have here, what we're so blessed with here.
1: Exactly.
0: And one of the people we're blessed with is you. So thank you for taking the time today. Listen, I mean it sincerely. Michael Shand is the artistic director, the music director for the Jazz in Toronto Community Celebration. It's happening on Saturday, May 30th, TD Music Hall, which is at 178 Victoria Street, right next to Massey.
1: Yep, it's connected to the same building.
0: Exactly. So great area of town and a wonderful space to see a show like this. Tickets and information can be found at jazzintoronto.ca. And now here's the man himself. Let's hear a little D'Angelo right now.
1: All right.
0: We're going to go back to a little cruising from Brown Sugar, 1995. So good to see
1: Amazing.
0: You, Michael.
1: So good to see you, too.
0: It's been
1: too
0: long. Have a great time on Saturday. I can't wait to see you guys doing your thing.
1: Awesome. Thank you.
0: Michael Shand. Here is D'Angelo on Jazz FM 91.

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0: There's Richard Underhill and Hustle Up on Jazz FM 91. And before that, we had a little bit of D'Angelo and Cruisin'. And once again, inviting you to check out the Jazz in Toronto Community Celebration, Michael Shand and Friends, with a very special tribute to D'Angelo happening this Saturday night at TD Music Hall. And you can get all the information at jazzintoronto.ca. Get your tickets there as well. It is going to be one heck of a show. 9:51, taking a look now at your Jazz FM 91 Essential traffic and weather. 21 degrees is the expected high today. We'll have a mix of sun and cloud. UV index also very high. And I learned that yesterday. It was at the Blue Jays game. Michael Shand very quickly recognized my sunburned neck at the Blue Jays game. So yeah, make sure you keep your sunscreen on. It is needed out there. And that's the one spot I didn't put sunscreen on. Well, that and the other part of my arm. I did one part of my arm, and now I have a stripe. Racing stripes are very big in clothing, so I thought I'd do it right on my arm, just going right direct. Yes, UV index is high. Keep your sunscreen on hand. Sun cloud mix today and 21. Clear tonight at 11. Sunshine tomorrow with a little cloud moving in the afternoon and at 26, and we've got sun all weekend long. Temperatures in the low 20s. 15 degrees right now, mainly sunny in the city of Toronto. 9:52 coming up in the next hour. Lots more great music. We'll have some John Batiste, a little Liberty Silver, some Andrew Scott, Lauryn Hill, and more. That's in the next hour here on Jazz FM 91.
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Down the Hudson River line, in the New York state of mind. Yes, I've seen all the movie stars in their fancy cars and their limousines.

New York State of mine.

Liberty Silver, it ain't nobody's business if I do on Jazz FM 91. It is 10:18. Just got a note from Ron Littlejohn, who, of course, hosts the Gumbo Kitchen on Friday nights. And it's a very poignant note, and it's something that was pointed out by a few people on social media this morning. You know that iconic photo that was taken in Harlem, where all of the jazz musicians are standing on the steps, you know, in front of a brownstone, and they're lined up on the sidewalk and whatnot. Sonny Rollins was the last living person in that photo. And with his passing on Tuesday, all of the artists from that photo have now passed. And so someone posted the photo with the staircase and the sidewalk and all of the artists being removed from it. It's pretty poignant, I have to say. It is the end of an era for sure. If you want to read a little bit more about Sonny Rollins, you're just getting into the music and you want to hear a little bit more about him, there's a piece on our website right now if you go to jazz.fm. Taking us into a little bit of a break, some Lou Pamonti.

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0: That is a little Quasimodo on Jazz FM 91, courtesy of the Andrew Scott Quartet and Eric Reed in there before that with Happiness. It is 10:31. Speaking of happiness, you'd be awfully happy if you won the 50-50 draw. That's happening tomorrow. 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And in doing so, you get yourself the opportunity to win some cash. Jackpot now sitting at $11,285. So we're inching up towards $12,000. And that is a little chunk of cash. I'll tell you something. You've been putting off maybe a little renovation. Maybe you want to buy that lovely backyard set to get yourself ready for the summer months. Or maybe go on a little trip something somewhere. Whatever you're planning on doing. This money will help. 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

Don Braden, Wine Light on Jazz FM 91. It is 10:43. Just quick update, as I have realized that Canada and the U.S. are playing in the finals of the IIHF tournament that's going on right now. And the game just started. Well, not just, about 15 minutes ago it started. So about 5 minutes left in period one, and there is no score yet. So there you go. You get your sports updates here, as well as some great music on Jazz FM 91. Hey, in just a little bit, Raina is going to be in, taking over with the interval today. Before that, I played some Lauryn Hill, and it was her birthday the other day. So I thought, hey, why not see what else is going on today? Let's see who's celebrating what on this Thursday, May 28th. Born on this day in 1910, T-Bone Walker. 2 years later, the gentleman who was a part of the Benny Goodman Band and eventually became the songwriting partner and the romantic partner of Peggy Lee, Dave Barber, was born May 28th, 1912. 1926, Russ Freeman was born. In 1944, one legendary and one almost legendary, Billy Vera, is 82 years of age today. Remember, what would you think? Remember Billy Vera and the Beaters? Yeah, 82 today. And the great Gladys Knight is 82. John Fogerty turns 81 today. Claudio Roditi, born on this day in 1946. Leland Sklar, the great Leland Sklar, wonderful bassist, 79 today. Theo Bleckman celebrating a birthday today, as is Trist Curlis, who is the most recent member to join Manhattan Transfer. He's 55 today. And on the local scene, happy birthday to publicist extraordinaire Jane Harbury. Jane, happy birthday to you, my darling. Sadly, we lost Mary Lou Williams on May 28th, 1981, at age 71. On May 28th, 1988, Cy Oliver passed at 77. In 1996, Jimmy Rolls passed also at 77. And May 28th, last year, the great Al Foster passed away. On this day in 1940, Irving Berlin's Louisiana Purchase opened on Broadway. It ran for 444 shows. 1960, Frank Lesser's musical Green Willow, starring Anthony Perkins, closed on Broadway. And on this day in 1968, the self-titled debut recording of Creedence Clearwater Revival was released on John Fogerty's 23rd birthday. Finally, on this day in 1977, the Police played together for the very first time. And if it's your birthday on this Thursday, May 28th, happy birthday to you from everybody here at Jazz FM 91.

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5: 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That about does it for me. Thank you very much for joining me this morning. Again, thanks to Michael Shan for joining me. Catch Michael as part of the Jazz in Toronto Community Celebration tomorrow evening. Excuse me. See, I did it. Raina, we just said, I keep on thinking today's Friday. It's not. Today is Thursday. So Saturday evening. There you go. Tomorrow evening, actually, Alex Pangman is going to be down at the St. Lawrence Market at 5 o'clock. Grace featuring Jenna Ree. They're going to be at the Allied Music Center tomorrow night, and I will be hosting those shows. So hope you can join us and check it all out online at jazzintoronto.ca. Yes, Raina is up next with the interval, so stay tuned for that. I'll be back with you again tomorrow. Until then, have a wonderful day. Take care. Stay safe. Check in on those who might need a little extra love right now. And please, as best you can, always try to express yourself in kindness, because I promise it makes a difference. Oh, and before I go, someone else that makes a difference are wonderful supporters, and I want to thank a couple of them right now. Audrey Devlin is here in Toronto. Audrey, thank you so very much for your ongoing support. And William Abbott is in Kitchener. William, thank you very much. Audrey and William are there for us so that we can be there for the jazz community. I hope you will follow their lead. Go to jazz.fm. Life is full of choices. I'm really glad you chose to spend some time with us today. Have a good one, and let's do it again tomorrow.
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Some Jive Samba from Canon Reloaded to play us into the interval today. Happy Thursday, my friend. Although I gotta say, I keep feeling like today's Friday. It's confusing me. Today is Thursday, so we're all clear. Welcome to the interval. Coming up, we got some Saint Germain in the playlist. We got some Christian Sands, Mel Torme, and it's Thursday, which means we will have the latest edition of Remember When. And today, we're talking about a bridge. Little more about that at 12:20 when we get into it. If you want to reach out and say, hey, reina@jazz.fm is where you can find me, and I would love to hear from you. Coming up in a little bit, Mark Kelso and some Hank Mobley. Right now, let's dive into Matt Forbes with I Get a Kick Out of You.

0: Vocals from Melody Dacian with a beautiful version of Sting's Fragile from her album The Sumner's Tale. There she was working with a wonderful group of musicians, including Dave Restivo and Michael Occhipinti. We had Doug Stevenson there, as well as Tony Ferraro. That's one of those songs that just evokes something in you emotionally, just even from that little line, how fragile we are. It just gets you right in the soul. Something Sting is very good at as a lyricist, just hitting the heart of the issue right on the head. He knows how to break through defenses and really get his message across to land in human beings. I'm Raina Hirsch. Thanks for being along on The Interval. Mark Kelso is coming up in a little bit, as well as the Jazz Messengers. And straight ahead, Anne Drummond.
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Hank Mobley for us, Ricardo Bossa Nova from his album Dippin'. This is an album he recorded in 1965, pretty much right after he was released from prison. In 1964, he was in prison on a narcotics charge, got out of prison, and essentially went right to the studio. This track, Ricardo Bossa Nova, one that was brought to American audiences by Zoot Sims in 1962, during kind of the early days of the Bossa Nova craze. And I'm sure that when Hank Mobley heard that one, he got quite inspired. Do you have your tickets yet for the Jazz FM 91 50/50? You have until 11:59 p.m. tonight in order to get your tickets to qualify for the big prize draw that is happening tomorrow morning. Prize pot currently sitting at $11,305. That could be yours if you are the winner. That's a pretty healthy chunk of change there. Think about all of the different kinds of things you could do with that. 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

0: Invincible from Monica Herzig. That is from her newest album called Transparent. And in the liner notes of this album, she talks about how this album is an audible family portrait, she says, an in-depth exploration of what it is like to parent through gender reassignment of one of your children. And this whole album is really one where you can follow along in the emotional process, culminating in Invincible. I am Raina Hirsch, just checking in on our weather for today, expecting a sunny day with a high of 22, 11 overnight tonight. Tomorrow looks like a mainly sunny day for us with a high of 26, certainly feeling like summer now, coming down to 12 degrees for our overnight low. Coming up in our next hour we share together, I've got some Ray Brown coming up for you, teaming up with a very special guest. Also in the works, some Christian Sands, Lina Lueke, and our latest edition of Remember When.
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Jeffrey Keyser on the piano, highlighting some Stevie Wonder with these three words, recorded 10 years ago in 2016. Back in February, we got the latest release from Jeffrey Keyser. On this one, he has teamed up with a longtime friend and compatriot of his, Tim Garland, for the saxophone. They recorded this album in about 5 hours together, kind of an improvisational conversation. And Tim Garland decided to do something a little new. If you listen to Tim Garland's work, you'll notice that more often than not, he is playing the tenor saxophone. And this album with Jeffrey Keyser, the first time he is playing a rare mezzo-soprano saxophone instead. Creates a very cool sound, so check out that album if you want to dive into that and hear a little more. Here's some Ray Brown and Herb Ellis for us. I Want to Be Happy on Jazz FM 91.

0: I want you to get together. I want you to get together. Put your hands together one time. I want you to get together. I want you to get together.
1: Saint Germain with Rose Rouge from that album Tourist that he put out in 2000. It is 12:20, and straight ahead we are going to have our latest edition of Remember When. 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Remember When is brought to you by the Alzheimer's Society of Toronto, a home for community, connection, and care. To learn more about the Alzheimer's Society of Toronto and all the programs they offer, head to ALZ.TO. Our latest Remember When, right after this.
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1: So this week, it felt fitting to share a story of Sonny Rollins. The saxophone colossus had an incredible career, releasing more than 60 albums under his name and recording classic albums with the likes of Miles Davis and Thelonious Monk. Now, Rollins was also a musician with a few notable career hiatuses in his history, one of which took place from the summer of 1959 to the fall of 1961 and resulted in the famed comeback album, The Bridge. The bridge in question was located in Williamsburg, New York, not far from where Sonny lived. "What made me withdraw and go to the bridge," Sonny once said, "was how I felt about my own playing. I knew I was dissatisfied." Now, this feeling of dissatisfaction may have come as a surprise to his fans, his critics, and potentially some of his colleagues to learn about, because at the time, it seemed like he was at the height of his game, and he was regarded as one of the most influential musicians since Charlie Parker. As Rollins remembers, quote, "I was getting a lot of publicity for my work at the time, but I wasn't satisfying my own requirements for what I wanted to do musically." And he wasn't afraid of disappointing anyone when he decided to take a hiatus and a step back. Quote, "Am I playing for other people? Yes, I am in a way, but I'm playing for myself. I have to sound good. I don't want to make my public feel like I'm great if I don't feel like that. Also, I've always loved practicing, as much as I did performing, in fact. Whenever I was on tour, wherever, I always wanted to find some place to practice, because that's in my DNA, to keep myself improving." As you can imagine, it's hard to find a place to practice for an instrument like the saxophone in a New York City apartment without disturbing anyone. So Sonny Rollins went off to find the perfect spot. And here's Sonny Rollins' memory of finding his spot on the Williamsburg Bridge for the first time. Quote, I just happened to be out walking and I saw some steps and I thought, let's see what's up there. And when I got to the top, I just saw all this fantastic open space. No one was up there. It was busy, sure. The subway trains and the cars were going over and the boats going underneath, but there weren't many people walking on it in those days. There were lots of pillars and abutments where I could find spaces where people couldn't see me, though they could hear me. And so he got to practicing for 15 hours a day, in sun, in rain, in sleet, in snow. For years he practiced there, until finally he felt ready to make his return to the recording studio in 1962. I want to leave you with this one last quote from Sonny Rollins about his experience practicing up on the Williamsburg Bridge. It was so wonderful to be so close to the sky up there, any time of year. Maybe this might sound a little bit corny to people, but it was a spiritual feeling for me. Years later, I remember playing an open-air concert somewhere in Buffalo or Maine, and I looked up at the sky and felt that communion with some kind of spiritual element. It felt great to me, that distance thing, reaching out to something beyond people. Remember When is brought to you by the Alzheimer's Society of Toronto, a home for community, connection, and care. Here's the man of the hour, Sonny Rollins, on Jazz FM 91.

A live recording from David Braid with Reverence. He recorded that at Top of the Senator in March of 79, all the way back then. I am Raina Hirsch. It is 1220. Now, we got some exciting news from Pat Metheny. We know he is on tour, and now he's announced he is coming to Toronto, my friends. We can expect Pat Metheny on stage at Massey Hall on October 9th. From what I understand, tickets go on sale tomorrow, so if you're thirsty for those tickets, set your phones for about 10 a.m. in order to try and grab them. He will also be performing at Center in the Square in Kitchener on October 10th. Exciting news from Pat Metheny. I want to give a big hello to Justin D. Hey, Justin, thank you so much for writing in. You can always contact me. Raina at jazz.fm is where you can find me. Justin saying hey and wanting to hear some Gregory Porter today. And my friend, I got you. Let's enjoy some Gregory Porter together. This is The In Crowd on Jazz FM 91.

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We're getting respect from the people we meet. 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

the times we had, the fun and games, the things I cannot forget. We share in a very special memory. All of us can smile.

Freddie Cole for us, Watching You, Watching Me, from the album Merry-Go-Round. This is a song that was originally written by William Eaton, Bill Eaton. First version to ever come out was by Yolanda McCullough. That was in 1982. This song, very closely associated, though, with Bill Withers. Bill Withers recorded his version just 3 years later in 1985, made it the title of his album, too. And this is certainly where most people's brains go when they think of the song Watching You, Watching Me. But in my opinion, that Freddie Hubbard version, certainly not one to be slept on. I'm Raina Hirsch. This is The Interval. Coming up in a little bit, I've got some Kurt Elling and some Kevin Eubanks. I want to play something now, a fun one, from Peter Erskine and the Dr. Band. This is from the album Second Opinion. It's Hypnotherapy on Jazz FM 91.

0: That was The Sistering with that version of It Had to Be You. I love the way their voices come together. You can hear that sense of play between them throughout that tune. Now, coming up this afternoon on Afternoon Drive with Jeff Chalmers, Jeff is going to be joined by a very special guest around 3 p.m., none other than Jane Bennett. Jane Bennett is participating in the Jazz in Toronto's Community Celebration coming up, and they're going to get into that and a whole lot more. Jane is always so much fun to have in studio, so I'm looking forward to tuning into that conversation again. Afternoon Drive this afternoon with Jeff at 3 p.m. to hear him chat with Jane Bennett.
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Mike Baguski with Here's to Tomorrow from his album aptly titled Here's to Tomorrow, Goodbye to Yesterday. This featured some awesome tenor sax from Andy Ballantyne, as well as Lorne Lofsky on the guitar, Mike Downs on the bass, and Ethan Ardelli on the drums. Mike actually went back to this album, revisited, and did some remixes of a few tunes, because over the course of time, he discovered a love for the Moog synthesizer, and he had to feature that in the remixes. So he got together with Terry Brown, studio head responsible for Rush, and they did a little remixing together, added some synths, and it was right where Mike wanted it to be. A perfect way to remix Here's to Tomorrow. Still to come, some Kevin Eubanks and Sam Rivers in a little bit. 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

0: dizzy spell. 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
1: Jim Clayton on the piano. Such a light touch on the piano with that version of This Can't Be Love. He was joined by Amina Scott on the bass and Herlin Riley for the drums, adding a bunch of fun into his little solos there. That is from the album Lookout, if you want to go and search it out. Now, I was checking in on our weather for today. A mostly sunny day for us, expecting a high of 22. Clear skies down to 11 tonight. Tomorrow, we're in for a warm one, a sunny day with a high of 26. Put on that sunscreen tomorrow. And down to 12 degrees overnight for our low.
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7: 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Jane Bennett joining Jeff Chalmers this afternoon at 3 p.m. You're not going to want to miss that chat. And before I go, I want to take a moment to celebrate a couple of our supporters. 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And I want to give a lot of gratitude to Leslie Becksky of Curtis, Ontario, and to Barbara Tallis of Toronto. Leslie and Barbara, thank you so much for your support. 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Afternoon Drive with Jeff Chalmers coming up next. Have a great afternoon and evening. I'll see you tomorrow for another interval. Until then, my friend.

the lovely Bria Skonberg here on Jazz FM 91 and Markham Sunrise. She is touring. She's, well, a Vancouver-born individual, performer, artist, person, individual. And she is, well, living in New York City. She tours coming up this summer, gig in New Jersey end of this month, and in San Jose, as a matter of fact, in August, as well as Morristown, New Jersey. So I hope she knows the way to San Jose, because it's a big country and there's lots to do, and it's a beautiful day. And it's a gorgeous day here in Toronto, 19 degrees in Liberty Village. What's happening? This is Afternoon Drive. I'm Jeff, and we're going to hang around for a while and you know, play some jazz music and fool around a lot. We've got Jane Bennett coming in. I'm very excited about this, because we had Jane on the program via telephone, which is fine, but you want the person in the studio with you, ultimately. So that's going to be the case today, as we talk to Jane about her likes and dislikes and such, and the big show coming up, the Jazz in Toronto Festival, coming to TO, and we'll talk to Jane about that coming up here at Jazz FM 91.

0: Lady Gaga, Tony Bennett here at Jazz FM 91. Anything goes. 218. I like the temperature. 19 is manageable, right? I mean, we don't want 30 every day. That'd be terrible. So I'm excited about the forecast. I'm glad it's here, and I'm glad you're here. And together, we're going to have some fun today. I've got a couple of prizes on the go. The Orangeville Blues and Jazz Festival is coming to the area on the 5th of June. Goes the entire weekend. I have weekend passes to give away. We'll do that over the course of today's show. We'll give away a weekend pass and then again tomorrow. And I've also got more of these very exciting... Well, the tickets aren't exciting, but the show is the Battersea Museum and the Unearthing Vindolanda footwear from the edge of the Roman Empire. If you're a fan of used footwear, you'll be listening for your chance to win and qualify for a curated tour for four. Can you imagine how impressed your friends would be should you invite them to the Battersea Museum for a night of fun? We'll talk about that. And the numbers for that, by the way, always for the text, for the calls, 877-879-5400. Coming up musically, stuff from Anita O'Day, some Herbie Hancock on deck, and Mike Harriott. Don't go away.
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My blind dog, Mike Harriet, here at Canada's Jazz Station, Jazz FM 91, 240 in Toronto. Went out for a bike ride last night. Was of the we did a little 20K tour, our Wednesday night group ride with Dismount Bike Shop up there at Oakwood and St. Clair, and that was fun. But you know what? When the sun goes down, we typically terminate the ride down at Geary, and there's a little parkette there, and we hang out and have a drink or an ice cream or a pizza slice or something, and talk about things. And when that sun went down last night, boy, it was cool. It was cool, but it was refreshing and sensible and reasonable and fun. And it's that way today. And 19 degrees downtown. We've got a lot of wind coming. It's a windy one today with gusts up to 40 clicks here in Toronto. Clear skies tonight, and then tomorrow sunny skies, beautiful day, sun cloud mix in the afternoon to kick off the weekend, but the wind's getting up to 60 kilometers per hour. If you've got some siding on your garage, or maybe you were starring in Tin Man, you're going to lose your shirt, because we've got those winds to 60 tomorrow and a high of 26 Friday. And then the weekend is gorgeous, beautiful, sunny and 20 on Saturday, and sunny and 22, and how are you, on Sunday. 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

0: back to 1957 here on Jazz FM 91, recorded in Chicago. Anita O'Day, exactly, Love Me or Leave Me, at 2:53 in Toronto. Invented someplace in the U.S. between 1880 and 1900 was the hamburger. Can I be among the first to wish you Happy Hamburger Day today, May 28th? When was the last time you enjoyed a good burger, I wonder? Do you go to the fast food places? Do you buy the frozen ones in the grocery store? Do you make it at home? How do you do it? What I find interesting is that things have changed in restaurants. Whatever happened to the days when you could go to a restaurant and you could say, I would like that burger to be cooked medium rare. That is no longer an option, right? You can't do that anymore. I miss the days of choices. I miss the days of tapeworm.
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0: Christopher McBride and the whole Proof here on Canada's Jazz Station, Jazz FM 91 at 312 in Toronto. It is a beautiful day, gorgeous day, Thursday, the 28th of May, 19 degrees in the sunshine. I'm Jeff. This is Afternoon Drive. And jazz in Toronto, I'm proud to announce, we've been talking about it for a few weeks here on the radio station. The celebration returns featuring an all-Canadian lineup of local legends and rapidly rising stars. This is what the headline reads at jazzintoronto.ca, and things kick off tomorrow night and run throughout the weekend at a number of venues in the city, culminating with a gig at the Allied Center, which is sort of attached to Massey Hall. We'll talk about that in a second, and that features Bonnet, Schwager, and Swainson, and five-time Juno Award winner and officer, let me say, of the Order of Canada, Jane Bonnet, joins me live in the studio today. Hello.
1: Howdy.
0: I'm so nice. I'm so nice to meet you. I'm so glad to meet you.
1: To meet you too.
0: And I want to just share with a good listenership something that just happened before we came on the air off the back of that tune. And Jane is so thoughtful that she
1: sometimes
0: she I mean, and this is someone I've only talked to. We talked on the air last summer, I think it was, about a gig you had coming up.
1: That's right.
0: But I want to hold this up to, and there are many things about this that I'm blown away by, but it boxed in a lovely box is it a cream cheese? What is it?
1: It's a cheesecake.
0: It's a cheesecake. It's a little
1: the
0: tiniest of cheesecakes, and it says Jeff, happy 1 year at Jazz FM 91. And not only is there a cheesecake, which is absolutely gorgeous, with a silver candle. A gold candle, but there's a flower from Jane's Parkdale garden.
1: That's right.
0: Right in there with that. And I'm touched that you'll be so thoughtful to think of me in that way.
1: Well, we appreciate Jazz 91, Jazz FM, and you've been doing a great job, and just want to let you know that.
0: Well, thank you so much. Yeah. It's been great to follow in Brad's rather large shoes.
1: Yeah,
0: I'm thankful for the opportunity. So thank you. You know, when we talk about jazz music, we often hear the word community. Talk to me, Jane, about how jazz in Toronto has worked to foster that very community.
1: Yeah. Well, I mean, we have pockets around the city. You know, of course, the Kensington, Molly's been doing her thing in Kensington Market. And, of course, the Toronto Downtown Jazz Festival, you know, having their, you know, that wonderful festival happening in the summertime. But I'm very excited about what Ori Dagan and his team, Jazz in Toronto, have been doing. And his team is a very tiny little team, but they're strong and mighty. And he's really gone, you know, he's picked certain areas of the city which are very community, you know, have a beautiful sense of community. One is the St. Lawrence Market.
0: Right.
1: And that's Friday, tomorrow, things happening around there. And then up on Yorkville with the Liszt Gallery, that's going to be like really spectacular. And the Emmett Ray, you know, he's using some of the festival, some of the and, you know, jazz institutions already that
0: right.
1: that have been happening to present, you know, some really wonderful music over the 3 days, Friday, Saturday, and Sunday. Pilot. And the Rex and et cetera. But I'm just very, very, I am very, very excited about playing Massey Hall, the new center there, the Allied Music Theater. Allied Music Theater.
0: Right, yeah,
1: center.
0: Exactly. Yeah, exactly. Yeah.
1: It's a mouthful. But it's very exciting for me. I did my debut when I was 10 years old. I put it up on Facebook on clarinet in the All City Band. And I've only played there maybe one or two times over, you know, playing when I was 10.
0: Exactly.
1: But this is very, very special for me because, number one, Neil Swainson is completely awesome, one of the best bass players, mm-hmm. period, in the world. And same with Red Schwager, amazing guitarist. And I've played with them, you know, in the past. I haven't played with either of them probably in a good 15 years, 20 years.
0: Have you been practicing? What's happening?
1: I've been practicing, and we've had some rehearsal and, you know, set on the repertoire, some of Reg's tunes, some of Neil's tunes, some of my tunes.
0: And you're playing the flute?
1: Flute and soprano saxophone.
0: Right, right.
1: So I'm very, very, very, very excited about this. I've been told the space is a very, very beautiful place.
0: Mm-hmm.
1: And I think it's great, you know, like that it's happening. And I hope, you know, all the people that have visited Massey Hall in the past, you know, maybe they haven't been there since Charlie Parker was there. I don't know.
0: Anyway, yeah, okay.
1: But this is their chance to come and check out this new room. It's pretty exciting.
0: Yeah, it's sort of on the sixth floor, I think it is, of sort of the back of Massey Hall.
1: Well, thanks for telling me where it is, because I haven't figured that out yet.
0: Okay.
1: But that's going to be great. And then what really surprised me, too, or he's just sent me this, is that we're going to be recording. We received a grant from IATSE to record the concert. So this is I really encourage people to come out to the show, because we'd like to have a lively, strong sounding
0: someone to respond to what you're doing.
1: That's right.
0: That's
1: Jeff.
0: Really cool. That's really cool. Do you? Let me ask you about this. As an accomplished musician as you are, do you practice? I mean, do you outside of a rehearsal for a gig?
1: I practice.
0: But do you get up in the morning and say, "Oh, gee, it's practice day"? Little chart, little X's.
1: Every day I try to be engaged with music in some way. If it's like really checking, you know, something out that's new to me or a new artist. And of course, practicing has become such a, if I don't do it for a couple of days, I tend to get kind of irritable.
0: Mm-hmm.
1: It's almost like a, what's that called when you, you know, your reflexes, you have to be doing that because it's some kind of, I don't know what the word is.
0: Therapy.
1: Therapy. There you go. Some kind of therapy that it just becomes so habitual that it just kind of, it's your thing. So
0: yeah,
1: you focus.
0: Yeah,
1: you
0: exactly.
1: Get focused.
0: I see. With your band McKK, and I just love that whole vibe, the Afro-Cuban thing. And I have this really romantic vision, this notion of Cuba, and thinking back to, you know, Hemingway's days,
1: mm-hmm.
0: in the hotel. And writing the novels, and I have this vision of hanging in a hotel bar, in a linen suit with the fans going overhead and the plants in the corner. That is what I think of when I think of Cuba. What is your inspiration for that sort of style, that genre of music? Where does that how does that connect with you?
1: Well. You know, right now that vision is a very hard one to engage with because of what Cubans and Cuba's people are, you know, certainly really suffering right
0: mm-hmm,
1: now
0: mm-hmm.
1: with the situation. And both Larry, my partner Larry Kramer, trumpet player, we are very connected, of course, to many Cuban friends. They're like, pretty much like family to us, and that situation is kind of that's not really happening. But I know what you're talking about. There was the glory days, you know, there was a beautiful time. And I even, like, when we first started going there in the 80s, there's a very, you know, of course, very romantic feeling of being in some of these old, you know, lobbies that were, you know, basically built by the mob. And like you said, the fans going and just sort of a very mysterious, you know, always music happening in Cuba.
0: Mm-hmm.
1: Up until now, the situation has changed things. But, you know, you'd always be somewhere walking around and you'd hear music coming, you know, right out onto the street from somebody's home. If you walk into a hotel lobby, there'll be a group playing. Just the engaging with music is what all the books and all of that
0: mm-hmm.
1: were very much, you know, setting that atmosphere that I've had in all my travels all over the world. I've never found anywhere else.
0: Yeah, and you've captured that though in your music. That's the neat
1: thing. Pretty hard not to once you experience that, because it's so, it's just so dense and full and beautiful.
0: That's nice. So speaking of music, what's your what's this plan for Sunday night? What are you going to be playing? What's this plan for your
1: the
0: repertoire?
1: Plan? Well, I'm not going to tell you.
0: Oh, okay.
1: All right. You just got to come.
0: Okay. And speaking of which, we can get tickets at through the website, jazzintoronto.ca.
1: Yeah, that's it. Yeah, that's it. You go to jazzintoronto.ca is where you get them. And
0: you're playing at 7 o'clock Sunday night? Is that what it is?
1: Time? Yeah, 7 p.m. Good. That's nice. That's a nice time. Tomorrow I'm going to see Alex Pangman.
0: Right. Danny Marks is playing.
1: That's at 5 o'clock, and that's going to be down on Market Street in the market, and that's going to be St. Lawrence Market. That'll be really spectacular. Yeah, nice outdoor, you know, right now.
0: Great weather.
1: Beautiful.
0: Weather's changed.
1: And I hate to say it for Canadians, Torontonians, free!
0: Yeah.
1: But there's some really great paying things, too, so check those out also. But yeah, just go to the... I mean, there's great music happening all over this weekend.
0: Outside of that, very quickly, any plans for the summer? What's your summer plan for 2026?
1: Summer? Well, I got a little bit of things happening, but I'm looking forward to just, like, you doing some gardening and growing some vegetables and doing some kayaking, and I like to paint. I'm going to be doing a lot of painting in between. You know, I don't have a big... I'm not doing any touring this summer. I'm working up, finishing up the recording, and then I'll be out, you know, in the fall.
0: I see.
1: Pushing my wares there.
0: Okay, cool. Well, listen, have a great set on Sunday night. Thank you very much
1: for coming in today. Thank you, Jeff, for having me.
0: Just curious, if we took someone like, I've often wondered this with Canadian, you know, artists, if we took Lila Bialy, Barbara Leica, and yourself, who do you think would come out on top in a cage match?
1: Yeah, Barbara and I would... Lila's way too nice. Probably Barbara and I probably duke it out. I don't know.
0: Yeah, it's just something that popped into my mind. I just want, you know,
1: I hope that never happens.
0: I just thought
1: they're all lovely people.
0: It's not exactly the front lawn.
1: Where did
0: of the
1: you
0: white...
1: come up with that anyway?
0: Probably because I was looking at the front lawn of the White House.
1: Uh-oh. That might do it.
0: We're going to play some stuff from Jane Bonnet. This is Heaven's Gate. Thanks for very much coming in. And thanks very much for the lovely cheesecake.
1: Thank you.
0: Very
1: hope you enjoy
0: much
1: it.
0: Appreciated.
1: Thank you.
0: See ya. 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

0: 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And that'll be, so that's Jane in the background talking to the various staff members here in the studio. And we look very much forward to Jane's performance with the band coming up, and full details again at jazzintoronto.ca. We'll see you there.
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All right, Vancouver Jazz Orchestra.

worry, 'cause you're in a hurry. Whoa, but are you up to? 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

0: It's Joshua Redman here on Jazz FM 91, the birthday song. Is today your birthday? Happy birthday, Gemini. I don't know about you, but whenever it's a birthday for me, I think of my mother, because it's really about her, isn't it? She's the one who borned us, and that's where the celebration, I think, should be more focused on. And happy birthday if today, May 28th, is yours. It's Afternoon Drive. I'm Jeff. My thanks to Jane Bennett for coming in earlier. She is fantastic, and that was really fun to converse with her about the shows coming up this weekend that make up Jazz in Toronto. Again, it's jazzintoronto.ca. Next hour here on the program, we've got the Orangeville Blues and Jazz Festival tickets to give away. We'll do that in the 4 o'clock hour. Brian Snelson also joins us in the 4 o'clock hour, 4:44. The Market Report. It's all coming up.
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0: A beautiful vibe there from Michelle Willis on Jazz FM 91. Green, gray at 406 in Toronto. It could be gray. It could be green. Although when I went in to see Tom at Tom's Place at 190 Baldwin last fall, he said, Jeff, you need a blue suit. They're all there at Tom's Place. We say hello to Tom today. Hello there, sir.
1: Thank you very much, Jeff. It's very easy to come up with a great story when you have a great store. I don't have to write my ads. Everything that I do comes from my heart. And I love to go on the radio, and nothing makes me feel happier when a customer comes into my store and says, Tommy, Tommy of all Tommies, I heard you on the radio, and we know what your name stands for. Take off more. Well, I had one of those customers that he lives in Timmins, and his daughter lives in Barrie. And he told his daughter, when you get married, I'm going to get a suit from Tom's Place. And he kept his word. He drove all the way to Barrie, and from Barrie, he drove all the way to my little store in Kensington Market. He has never been to the market. This is the first time that he came to the market, and the reason why he came to the market, because he wanted to get a suit from Tom's Place. When his daughter gets married, he wanted to wear a Tom's Place suit. You can't get a bigger compliment than this. There's nothing bigger than a gentleman drives all the way from Timmins to get a suit at Tom's Place. And his daughter told him, Dad, we got stores in Barrie. You can get a suit here. And you know what his answer was? I want to meet Tom. I want to buy a suit from him. He made my day. He just made my day. So all you wonderful listeners out there, if your daughter's getting married and if you live in the city, there's no reason for you not to come to Tom's Place and buy a suit. Thank you, Jeff. I really appreciate it. And this is a true story. It just happened a few minutes ago. These are stories that you no longer hear. You don't hear this anymore. Thank you. Old school is the best school.

0: So here we are, Allison Young at Canada's Jazz Station, Jazz FM 91, 421 in Toronto. I'm Jeff. Brian Snelson's here at 440 with the market report. I think it was grade 6 or maybe grade 7. Scarborough Board of Education, of course, right up there with the best. And they had us construct for a project one time these kites. You had to make this kite from scratch. And I remember my father helping us out. And we sort of made this thing out of like bamboo stakes kind of thing, those green ones. Maybe they're outlawed now. The green was horrible. But, we sort of taken some twine, and you make this sort of diamond-shaped affair, and we took an old bed sheet and somehow fashioned it around the frame. And the important thing was the tail, because that sort of balances things out, right? So we made the tail, and you tie these bits of cloth to this long string, and we went out one day on a windy day, and it was the most spectacular experience. I've never experienced anything since. In marveling at how following the instructions led to such a successful flight, and I've never forgotten that, and that was a long time ago. So thank you very much, Dad, and thank you to the Scarborough Board of Education. Now, go fly a kite. We've got the perfect weather for it, with windy conditions this afternoon, up to 40 clicks. But tomorrow, even better. Sun cloud mix into the weekend. We kick it off with sunny skies and then clouding over somewhat in the afternoon Friday. But it winds up to 60 kilometers per hour. So there's that. A high of 26. And then the weekend looks great. Saturday, sunny and 20. Sunday, sunny 22. And how are you? It's 19 downtown T.O.
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1: It's time for The Market Report on Jazz FM 91. 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
0: So I was on a bike ride last night with a group ride, we call them. We go around Toronto with a bunch of people, about 20 kilometers down into the Don, sometimes through the Mount Pleasant Cemetery, across the Kay Gardner Belt Line, and often end up terminating the ride on Geary Avenue. There's a little parkette there. And I met a new friend yesterday, name of Oliver, who had a really nice bike. It was a production bike, but he had done a lot of customizing to it. But he had this really cool feature whereby he was able to attach, Brian, this small purse or merce or man bag to his handlebars. And I noticed it because he had this long, pointy, looked like a knitting needle. Almost. And I said, hey, man, what is that thing in your hand? He said, this is my late grandmother's knitting needle that I used to attach the bag to my bike rack. And I thought that was really cool that he would have this wonderful memory of his grandmother carrying with him. She's sort of riding shotgun with him, if you will. And toward the end of our conversation, I said, can you demonstrate, please, how that knitting needle works? How do you work it? And he stood the bike up and he fiddled with it for a few minutes. And then, Brian, much to my sadness, the knitting needle snapped in half and it was over. And I felt bad about that and I felt sad for him. And he kind of joked about it, but I thought maybe Brian inside, he was kind of crying.
2: I guess maybe Grandma had more than one needle, maybe.
0: No, she only had the one, Brian. So
2: kind of hard to knit with one needle, isn't it?
0: Well, she's a very talented.
2: Don't they come in pairs? Speaking of cycling, this morning you came to mind. I was the car dealership where we finally got the summer tires put on.
0: Oh wow!
2: I was on Cherry Street this morning, very very early. Beautiful time to be in that eastern part of the Toronto waterfront, which many years ago was all heavy industry, and I remember having summer jobs in that area, and it was a rough, dirty, hard scrabble part of the city. And now it's absolutely gorgeous, and I thought about I saw a lot of cyclists out, people walking dogs, and what an ideal place to be on a bicycle.
0: That's cool. Yeah, thanks for mentioning that. It is, you're right, it has been gentrified somewhat, but it's really interesting. I went on a Heritage Toronto walk of the Canary Street district, and if you want to Google Heritage Toronto, you'll find there's another walk coming up in that district that talks about the history of migration of people. Mm-hmm. And the former Canary Street Diner, I think it was called, mm-hmm. right on the corner, it's a big red house now. Mm-hmm. That was a school many years ago, and it got to a point where when that area became industrialized, as you say, Brian, that they moved the kids to a different part of the city because it was just too much for children to be in that kind of environment. So mm-hmm. a rich history. And that diner was there for many, many years and is, I guess, now city property. But
2: well, I was further south, Cherry Street.
0: Right.
2: And there's an old diner there that has now been repurposed. And I remember a few years ago going to see Norman Marshall Villeneuve, the late Norman Marshall Villeneuve, one of Canada's great bop drummers. They had a jazz program there, and I think it was Cherry Street Barbecue. And I was too far away from the building to see if it's still barbecue, but it's still in operation. And it was at one time it was a diner. It's where workers would go at lunch and sit at the counter. And but yeah, from Canary all the way south now to the mouth of the Don River. I don't know if it's all three levels of government or one level of government, but somebody deserves a round of applause because that part of the city is really looking great.
0: Oh, it's fantastic. There was a great article in the Globe and Mail a few months ago, or last summer actually, that detailed just how much infrastructure has been changed in that area, as you say, from industrial to, I mean, those bridges down there, mm-hmm. they've altered the mouth of the Don. It's been billions of dollars, and it's just fantastic for the Toronto waterfront. So yeah, certainly something to explore, Brian, for sure.
2: Yeah, because there's all kinds of things to grit our teeth about when it comes to living in the city of Toronto. No shortage of things, but on this day, I will say that I was feeling really good as a Torontonian about what's happened in what was once the grittiest part of the city.
0: We could make a movie about it, On the Waterfront.
2: I think it's been done, but sure.
0: Okay, all right, we'll talk about that.
2: I don't think Jack Nicholson's working. No, he wasn't in that. It was Brando, wasn't it?
0: Yes, exactly. Yes, let's talk about that at a future date.
2: I don't think he's working anymore,
0: either. Not a lot of work for him right now. No, exactly. Yeah. All right, let's talk about the markets then. I saw a banner across my 24-hour news channel earlier today, Brian. I thought of you when it said that the stock markets in the U.S.

0: 100 artifacts, one Roman fort, 2,000-year-old footwear. Unearthing Vindolanda, footwear from the edge of the Roman Empire. Now on view at the Bata Shoe Museum.
1: RBC increased its dividend and plans to repurchase roughly 3% of its outstanding common shares. Shares of TD rose by $1.05 today to finish at $156.18. CIBC shares were down by a little more than 5%, a loss of $8.58 to finish at $150.96. Royal Bank shares finished down by $1.10 to close at $260.54. Markets moved even deeper into record territory today amid speculation about a diplomatic breakthrough in the three-month war that has rattled markets and threatens economies around the world. Share prices rebounded on news reports that the United States and Iran have reached a tentative deal to extend a ceasefire by 60 days and launch further talks on Tehran's nuclear program. Hopes for a truce renewal overshadowed worries about recent clashes in the Persian Gulf that highlighted the challenge of forging a peace deal that would restore energy flows. The effective closure of the Strait of Hormuz since the start of the war has disrupted oil supplies, boosting fuel prices and inflation. At the closing bell, the Dow Jones Industrial Average rose by 24 points today, finishing at the level of 50,668. The S&P 500 rose by 43 points, while the NASDAQ rose by 242 points. Here in Toronto, the TSX Composite gained 105 points, finishing the day at 34,517. That's the market report. 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

0: Funky Dilla here at Jazz FM 91. Eric Lignini on your radio at 4:56 in Toronto. What a beautiful day. What a gorgeous day. And holding steady has been all day. 19 degrees in the sunshine downtown Toronto. How's your day going? What's happening with you? Hey, I have these passes. We've been doing it all week here on the radio show. Afternoon drive with the Orangeville Blues and Jazz Festival. All set to go for another successful year up there in Orangeville. What a beautiful downtown that is. June 5th to 7th, I've got weekend passes up for grabs right now on the text line. It's 877-879-5400. I want you to text me your first name, your last name, and also add Orange Ya Glad in the body of the text. If you fail to do so, you'll be disqualified and later mocked on the radio. So please follow that directive. Again, it's 877-879-5400 for a weekend pass to the Orangeville Blues and Jazz Festival.
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Keeping up with the Joneses here on Jazz FM 91. That's Oliver Jones, and just in time, 5:10 our time. 5:10, good buddy. I want to shout out our new friend right there, Daniel, who is chiming in from Caledonia. Daniel is our grand prize winner in the, well, not grand prize winner, but he wins the prize today for the Orangeville Blues and Jazz Festival. Very exciting, June 5th to 7th, up there at various venues across the town, and we want to congratulate and thank Daniel for his participation in adding Orange Glad. I didn't say banana, so he did add the extra, but despite that, we're going to give it to him anyway because he was being kind of sneaky, and I really appreciate that here at Jazz FM 91. Now, speaking of giveaways, before the top of the hour, and I mentioned this off the top of the show, a part of the action-packed nature of the radio program that is Afternoon Drive, we'll have passes for the Bata Shoe Museum's newest exhibit down there. We'll talk about that further and give that away before six, and Dinner Jazz with John Devenish coming up here at Jazz FM 91.

0: McCoy Tyner here at Jazz FM 91 and Steppen at 523 in Toronto. It's Jeffrey. Good to have you here.
1: Hello.
0: Got part of that Habs game last night. I was going for a slice after my bike ride. Popped into Oakwood Pizza. The place has been around since like 1974. Fantastic mom and pop shop right out there, Oakwood. And yeah, good food right there. But I caught the tail end of the Habs game up there, the Montreal-Carolina game. Not good if you're a Montreal fan to see the team go down 4-0. Now down 3-1 in the series. Game 5 set for tomorrow night in Raleigh. Oh, Raleigh. And with the Montreal Canadiens, wanted to just acknowledge the passing of one of their great players who played for a number of teams over his career in the NHL. That's Claude Lemieux. 21 seasons in the league. Four-time Stanley Cup winner, dying at 60 today. And we just saw him. He was in Montreal for Game 3 as a torchbearer for the game. And I was sad to read that news because anybody who knows hockey appreciates a player of his caliber and will certainly miss his presence as a retired player in the NHL. Thank you for contributing to the fabric of what it is to be Canadian in providing good hockey to the good viewership and fans around the world. Claude Lemieux, dead at 60. We're back after the break.
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Secretary Lynn Carrington, along with Gretchen Parlato on vocals right there. I Got Lost in His Arms at 538 in Toronto. From arms to feet and shoes, really, and the Bata Shoe Museum. We've been talking about this all week. The excitement is building for unearthing Vindolanda footwear from the edge of the Roman Empire. Remember those shoes back in the 1970s, those Jesus sandals that you could get on Yonge Street? You'd get these flat sort of shoes with a loop for your big toe. These are nothing like those at all. But this is an exhibition that's going to be taking place at the Bata Shoe Museum. And I've got a pair of tickets, plus a qualification for the grand prize, which we'll draw for tomorrow here on the show. A curated tour for four. Can you imagine that? You shoes on display and you're part of it. It's the most fun ever. At 877-879-5400. Text me your first and last name with the word shoe, S-H-O-E, to that number, and you'll be in the running to win from Jazz FM 91.

100 artifacts, one Roman fort, 2,000-year-old footwear. Unearthing Vindolanda, footwear from the edge of the Roman Empire. Now on view at the Battishu Museum.

0: Abundance Overture, and that is music from Turboprop here at Jazz FM 91. Looking forward to the 747s landing at the Island Airport soon. Is that going to happen? I wonder. Your thoughts on that? Holy smokes. It's 5:50 in Toronto. John Devinish is standing by for Dinner Jazz, and we shout out this hour Curtis of Mississauga, Ontario, Canada. Curtis is off to the Badashi Museum with his lovely partner, who is going to be joining him on a trip to Rome. So how appropriate that Curtis might win Unearthing Vivalanda, footwear from the edge of the Roman Empire, and he's going to Rome. He can take these memories of shoes with him on his Roman holiday. Congratulations. Another chance to win tomorrow here on the show, and a qualification for our grand prize, which is a curated tour for four to you from the Bata Shoe Museum and Jazz FM 91.
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0: We are shouting out the good donorship here at Jazz FM 91, including a couple of monthly donors. Mary Berg is in Etobicoke. Mary, thank you very much for being so big a part of things here at the radio station. We have to also acknowledge Francisco Rota of Toronto, also, as I say, a monthly donor. 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

the donors that come in, or all the donations that come into the radio station, big or small, doesn't matter. We appreciate them all. And as I've indicated, we've got a campaign coming up in early June, and we'll look for perhaps your support for that campaign. It's not going to be a Jazz FM 91 begathon. We're going to go on for countless hours blabbing on the radio about stuff, but rather just a series of reminders and engagement that hopefully inspires you to join our jazz community here at CJRT-FM, where it's all happening. With the website, too, isn't it lovely? Isn't it wonderful? Isn't it modern and fresh? It's jazz.fm, and there's a donate button. Isn't that handy? Congratulations. We have Mr. John Devenish. He's standing right there. He's standing in front of me, and he's looking good. He's set for the broadcast. Dinner Jazz coming up next here, and we'll catch you tomorrow for our Friday show as we wrap up the month of May together on Jazz FM 91.

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yes, some Nancy Wilson and some Ralph Towner getting us into this evening's Dinner Jazz in the opening set of the show. My name's John Devenish. We heard from Nancy Wilson with The Masquerade Is Over. That's music from the 1961 recorded album called Nancy Wilson, Cannonball Adderley. That band led by Cannonball. The band also has Cannonball's brother, Nat Adderley. Also in the band, Lewis Hayes, Sam Jones, and Joe Zawinul. And before that, the first track of this evening's Dinner Jazz Show, Ralph Towner with My Foolish Heart. That's the title track of a 2016 recorded album of the guitarist. And that was music by Victor Young and Ned Washington. Well, listen, thank you for dialing up this program. I hope that you had a good day. However things went, you've landed in a good spot. This is Dinner Jazz. Lots of great music all the way through until 9 o'clock. Let me tell you about the first hour. There's some nice album and artist treats to listen out for. Robbie Botosh is in this hour. We're going to hear from the Count Basie Orchestra as they were recorded back in 1957. Also Matt Wilson's Arts and Crafts. But right now, this is Stute Steelman's, and this is music from the album Footprints. Going to hear a tune by Newley and Bracuse. It features Steelman's with Rufus Reed, Lewis Nash, and Mulgrew Miller. From Jazz FM 91, here's What Kind of Fool Am I?

0: You're listening to Dinner Jazz from Jazz FM 91. That's the Toronto area-based piano player, band leader, and composer Robbie Botosh. Heard him along with his brother Frank, who was playing drums in the band on the track, also Attila Darvash. And heard them as recorded here in the city of Toronto. This was done back in 2011. The album is called Place to Place. The tune was Long Time, No See. Music in before that, Toots Thielemans is who you heard with What Kind of Fool Am I? That's from the album Footprints. That was music by Newley and Bricuse, the band including Rufus Reed, Mulgrew Miller, and Lewis Nash. We're going to take a short break here on Dinner Jazz. We'll step back for just a couple of moments. Coming up just ahead, we're going to go back to the year 1957 for music from the Atomic Mr. Basie. Going to hear from the Count Basie Orchestra. Going to hear a tune by Neil Hefti, a tune that was written for the Basie Orchestra and first recorded on this album that we're going to hear from, the Atomic Mr. Basie. That's what's coming up just ahead. The tune from that album is Lil Darlin', and that's next. But first, these words and these messages.
1: 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Longa McQuaid, where the music begins.
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Some music making dating back to 1957 here on Dinner Jazz, Jazz FM 91. That's the Count Basie Orchestra with Lil Darlin'. That's from the Atomic Mr. Basie. That tune written by Neil Hefti, and it was written for the Basie Orchestra and first recorded on this album. The Atomic Mr. Basie, Lil Darlin' here on Dinner Jazz. Here is a band called Matt Wilson's Arts and Crafts now. This is music from this group's recording that's called The Scenic Route. Wilson is a drummer and also in the band Terrell Stafford. You have Gary Versace on organ and Dennis Irwin. From Jazz FM 91, here's The Bat.

The name of that tune is The Bat, and the band you heard with it was Matt Wilson's Arts and Crafts here on Dinner Jazz. The music from the album The Scenic Route, Wilson leading with Terrell Stafford, Gary Versace, and Dennis Irwin. Here's a trumpet player now. This is Jeff Beal, and this is some music that Jeff recorded back in 1993. We're going to hear the title track of this album. Beal is leading with John Patitucci, Vinnie Colaiuta, and John Beasley is at the piano. From Jazz FM 91, this is Three Graces.

0: Jazz FM 91. That's the great Duke Ellington, as recorded in 1959. Music from Jazz Party. That's featuring Ellington and his orchestra. We heard Satin Doll. And the music in before that, the Tiki Collective was the band. The track featuring vocalist Jessica Lalonde. We heard I'll Be Seeing You. That's from the band's recording Muse. This band is a collection of some of the best players in the Toronto area, all led by music director Eric St. Laurent. And starting things off in that set, it was Jeff Bielhard, the trumpeter, with Three Graces, a recording that he did in 1993. That was the tune and the title track. Biel with John Patitucci, John Beasley at the piano, and Vinnie Colaiuta. 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We'll take a short break right here, and Dinner Jazz continues right after this.
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Carmen McRae is who you've been listening to as part of the opening set of this middle hour of Dinner Jazz from Jazz FM 91. The tune was I Cried For You, Now It's Your Turn to Cry Over Me. Music from Carmen McRae sings Lover Man and other Billie Holiday classics. And recorded back in 1961, music by Gus Arnheim, Abe Lyman, and Arthur Freed. It was first recorded by Lyman and his orchestra back in 1923. The band with McRae has Eddie Lockjaw Davis, Nat Adderley, Norman Simmons, Mundell Lowe, Bob Cranshaw, and Walter Perkins. Now, the first track of this middle hour, that was Eric Alexander from his album Touching. The tune was Oh Girl. Eric was along with Harold Mayburn at the piano, John Weber, and Joe Farnsworth. That music by Eugene Record. The tune was a hit for the group, the Shylights. Now, the record was a member of that group, and the tune was released on the Shylights album, A Lonely Man, of 1972. Man, some memories in there. I'm John Devenish with those two tracks of music. We're in the middle hour of the show now. It is good to be here with you. Hope you're enjoying these tunes. Dinner Jazz goes through until 9. There's a lot of this show left for you. Let me tell you about some highlights in this middle hour. We're going to hear from Keith Jarrett in the hour. I have some Charles Mingus in here too, some Arturo Sandoval. And right now, this is Mark Whitfield. This is music from Mark's album called Forever Love. He's along with Roland Guerin, Donald Edwards, and Jim Pryor is at the piano. From Jazz FM 91, here is It Never Entered My Mind.

0: That's the band known as Keith Jarrett's European Quartet here on Dinner Jazz. Heard them with a track from an album recorded in 1977 called My Song. The tune was Country. The band, Jarrett with Pauli Danielson, Jan Garbarek, and John Christensen. Music in before that, Mark Whitfield is who you were listening to with It Never Entered My Mind. Music from Whitfield's album called Forever Love. He was with Roland Guerin and Donald Edwards, and at the piano it was Jim Pryor. We're going to take a short break here on Dinner Jazz. We'll step aside for just a couple of moments. Now, coming up just ahead, classic Charles Mingus, music from Mingus recorded back in 1959. Going to hear a tune that was in honor of Lester Young, who wore a hat that is described in the title of the tune, you'll see. And Lester Young had also died 2 months before this recording was put together. The band has John Handy, Booker Irvin, Horace Parlin, and Danny Richmond. The tune that's coming up is Goodbye, Pork Pie Hat. And that's next, but first, won't you please listen to these?
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goodbye pork pie hat here on Dinner Jazz from Jazz FM 91. Charles Mingus from Mingus A-Um, that as recorded back in 1959, the tune in honor of Lester Young, who wore a pork pie hat. Young had died 2 months before the recording was put together. The band with Mingus, including John Handy, Booker Irvin, Horace Parlin, and Danny Richmond. Here now is Arturo Sandoval as we continue with Dinner Jazz. This is music from the Sandoval album that's called Rumba Palace. Features the trumpeter with Tony Perez, Armando Gola, and Philippe Lamoglia. From Jazz FM 91, this is Peaceful Music.

You Go to My Head is the name of that tune. You heard Molly Johnson singing that here on Dinner Jazz. That's from Molly's recording celebrating Billie Holiday called Because of Billie. Music by Haven Gillespie and J. Fred Coots. The band including Colleen Allen, Mike Downs, Bryden Baird, Terry Clark, Robbie Botosh, and John Johnson. The music just in front of that, trumpeter Arturo Sandoval with a tune called Peaceful. The players along with him, Tony Perez, Armando Gola, and Philippe Lamoglia. Let's go to the year 2005. That's the year that Frank Morgan recorded one of his Reflections albums, and we're going to listen to a track from this recording. Morgan recorded two albums called Reflections, one dating to 1989 and one recorded in 2005. We're going to listen to that music from that one. The band includes Essayette Essayette, Ronnie Matthews, and Billy Hart. 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

0: That's Reg Schwager with Saturday You're Here, here on Dinner Jazz from Jazz FM 91. Music from Reg's album Delfinus, recorded here in the city of Toronto back in 2014. Reg with Don Thompson, Neil Swainson, and Michel Lambert. Music in before that, Frank Morgan was the sax player, as recorded in 2005 from the album Reflections of that year. The tune was I'll Be Around, the band including Essay at Billy Hart and Ronnie Matthews. 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We'll take a short break right here, and Dinner Jazz continues right after this.
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